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3: There's an orange watch severe thunderstorm in effect for parts of the province, including the city of Winnipeg. It could also bring wind gusts 90 to 120 kilometers an hour in thunderstorms. And this is until late this evening, but potentially extending into the overnight hours. So you can stay up to date with the weather warnings on the website or on the app. Tonight, showers ending before morning, then cloudy skies with a low of 17. Tomorrow, mainly cloudy, but showers beginning in the morning. There is a risk of a thunderstorm late in the afternoon with a high of 23, but feeling more like 28. And on Thursday, cloudy and a high of 18. A look at your current temperatures and 7-day forecast is available at classic107.com or the Classic 107 app.
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5: There's an orange watch severe thunderstorm in effect for parts of the province, including the city of Winnipeg. It could also bring wind gusts 90 to 120 kilometers an hour in thunderstorms. And this is until late this evening, but potentially extending into the overnight hours. So you can stay up to date with the weather warnings on the website or on the app. Tonight, showers ending before morning, then cloudy skies with a low of 17. Tomorrow, mainly cloudy, but showers beginning in the morning. There is a risk of a thunderstorm late in the afternoon with a high of 23, but feeling more like 28. And on Thursday, cloudy and a high of 18. A look at your current temperatures and 7-day forecast is available at classic107.com or the Classic 107 app.
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2: There's an orange watch severe thunderstorm in effect for parts of the province, including the city of Winnipeg. It could also bring wind gusts 90 to 120 kilometers an hour in thunderstorms. And this is until late this evening, but potentially extending into the overnight hours. So you can stay up to date with the weather warnings on the website or on the app. In downtown Winnipeg today, a mix of sun and cloud with a high of 29, but feeling closer to 34. Tonight, showers ending before morning, then cloudy skies with a low of 17. Tomorrow, mainly cloudy, but showers beginning in the morning. There is a risk of a thunderstorm late in the afternoon with a high of 23, but feeling more like 28. And on Thursday, cloudy and a high of 18. A look at your current temperatures and 7-day forecast is available at classic107.com or the Classic 107 app.

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Thank you very much. Reg Schwager on the guitar. 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
4: There's an orange watch severe thunderstorm in effect for parts of the province, including the city of Winnipeg. It could also bring wind gusts 90 to 120 kilometers an hour in thunderstorms. And this is until late this evening, but potentially extending into the overnight hours. So you can stay up to date with the weather warnings on the website or on the app. In downtown Winnipeg today, a mix of sun and cloud with a high of 29, but feeling closer to 34. Tonight, showers ending before morning, then cloudy skies with a low of 17. Tomorrow, mainly cloudy, but showers beginning in the morning. There is a risk of a thunderstorm late in the afternoon with a high of 23, but feeling more like 28. And on Thursday, cloudy and a high of 18. A look at your current temperatures and 7-day forecast is available at classic107.com or the Classic 107 app.

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2: There's an orange watch severe thunderstorm in effect for parts of the province, including the city of Winnipeg. It could also bring wind gusts 90 to 120 kilometers an hour in thunderstorms. And this is until late this evening, but potentially extending into the overnight hours. So you can stay up to date with the weather warnings on the website or on the app. In downtown Winnipeg today, a mix of sun and cloud with a high of 29, but feeling closer to 34. Tonight, showers ending before morning, then cloudy skies with a low of 17. Tomorrow, mainly cloudy, but showers beginning in the morning. There is a risk of a thunderstorm late in the afternoon with a high of 23, but feeling more like 28. And on Thursday, cloudy and a high of 18. A look at your current temperatures and 7-day forecast is available at classic107.com or the Classic 107 app.

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1: Good morning. It's 17 degrees in downtown Winnipeg. I'm Colleen Hood. Environment Canada is tracking 4 tornado reports from Tuesday's severe storms across Manitoba. One possible tornado was reported southeast of Dauphin, while others were spotted near Manitou and south of Carmen.
2: And then we had another tornado report, which was through a video that was posted on social media that occurred at 4:30 p.m. and that was east of Manitou.
1: Forecasters are also warning that more severe weather, including heavy rain, large hail and strong winds, is possible today. More school spaces coming for a growing Winnipeg community. The province has announced a new K-8 school for Devonshire Park set to open in 2027. About 800 students will be welcomed into the new building, which will also include childcare services. Education Minister Tracy Schmidt says the project is one of 11 new schools included in the latest budget. A school division official says the facility will help relieve pressure from students currently being bused out of the area. A major infrastructure project is underway in southeast Winnipeg along a busy stretch of Cordon Avenue. The work between Shaftesbury Boulevard and Keniston Boulevard includes road improvements, active transportation upgrades, transit stop enhancements, and sewer and water replacements. The city says the investments will improve safety and long-term reliability of the corridor. Funding is coming from all three levels of government, with federal and provincial contributions totaling just over $4 million combined, and the city covering sewer and water costs. Work began in late May and is expected to wrap up by late 2026. Motorcyclists from across Manitoba are being invited to hit the road for a cause later this month. The Breast Cancer Pledge Ride returns to Île-de-Chêne on June 14th, raising money and awareness for those affected by breast cancer.
3: It would be really good if we could get, you know, a lot more bikes out this year because it's in Île-de-Chêne. I think not as many people know about it as they do compared to other rides.
1: The annual event features a motorcycle ride, fundraising activities, silent auction, and raffle prizes. Crystal Costello, a part of the committee, says that the cause impacts thousands of Manitobans and their families every year. Registration opens the morning of June 14th at the TC Energy Center before riders head out on the route. And Valley Mennonite Academy is inviting the community to an afternoon and evening of music next Saturday. The school's music festival fundraiser runs June 6th from 2 until 9 p.m. at 8151 Highway 306, about 2 miles north of the Highway 201 intersection. Organizer Cornelius Thiessen says a number of musical acts will be taking part.
4: There's Rooted in Me, Mark and Margaret Elias, John and Anna and Friends, and Molman Family, Dee Friesens, Just Passing Through, and Christ for Cornerstone.
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1: It is a very wet drive today, and there are a lot of standing puddles. Keep that in mind if you do have to travel out and about today. We are expecting rain throughout the rest of the morning. We do have some new lane closures to keep in mind as you go about your day today. Arlington Street between Adele Avenue and Notre Dame. The northbound curb lane is closed for construction. Also, Arlington between Ellis and Sargent. The northbound curb lane is closed for construction there. Edmonton Street between Cumberland and Sargent. All of the southbound lanes will be closed for construction. And Ferry Road between Ness and Silver, the southbound middle lane, and all northbound lanes will be closed for sewer work. If you spot anything else, let us know. Give us a call or text us at 204-336-1071.
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1: We'll see showers ending this morning, then mainly cloudy. Showers with thunderstorms beginning again this afternoon with a risk of a thunderstorm. It will be windy with the wind gusting from the south 30 to 50 kilometers an hour, a high of 22. Overnight, we'll see more showers with thunderstorms ending, then fog patches developing overnight, a low of 14. Tomorrow, we'll see a mix of sun and cloud, a slight chance of showers in the afternoon. The wind will be gusting from the northwest, 20 to 40 kilometers an hour, with a high of 19 and a UV index of 7 or high. And on Friday, we'll see a mix of sun and cloud and a high of 23. For your full 5-day forecast, visit us online anytime at classic107.com or on the Classic 107 app.
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5: And a good Wednesday morning to you. It is June the 3rd of 2026. Hope you're able to stay dry as we begin our day together. Certainly plenty of exciting weather events in the city of Winnipeg yesterday, with severe thunderstorm watches, even some funnel cloud watching on the horizon. We'll keep you up to date with all of the weather details as we go through the show today. Here's what's also coming up today. It is the first Wednesday of a new month, which means a new album of the month here on Morning Light. We'll tell you more about that coming up at around 7:30. Plus, we'll hear from the winners of the Winnipeg Arts Council Awards, which were unveiled yesterday at the Mayor's Luncheon for the Arts in downtown Winnipeg. Plus, Scott Fitzpatrick joins us after 8:30 this morning to tell us about the Winnipeg Underground Film Festival, which officially kicks off today. Vincent Dandy begins our time together on Morning Light. This lead performed for us on the cellos by Shauna Rolston and Carrie Lynn Wilson.

The lead by Vincent Dandy, beginning our time together on Morning Light on Classic 107, presented by Body Measure. That music performed by cellists Carolyn Wilson and Shauna Rolston. My name is Nolan Kaler, and Vincent Dandy was the composer of our featured work on yesterday's edition of Morning Light, just after 9 o'clock. We heard his symphony on a French mountain air, and we played that in part to musically highlight some of the exciting things that Classic 107 and Morning Light has in store for the next several weeks. We played the Mountain Air Symphony because, well, we're going to be taking you into the mountain air as we return to the Banff Center for Arts and Creativity to broadcast for the month of July. We had such a great time doing this last year, sharing the conversations and profiles of so many incredible artists that come to one of Canada's great cultural hubs. And we also enjoy hearing about how that place impacts this place, this creative community. So we're going to be doing that in July. But before that, we're going to be taking you to downtown Toronto as Classic 107 embeds with Tafel Musik, the ensemble that we play probably the most here on our airwaves, the preeminent Baroque ensemble of this country, one could argue. They are hosting musicians from all across Canada and around the world to better learn how to play and share Baroque music. And that's exactly what we're going to learn how to do as well. We've got plenty of great conversations with local artists all throughout the summer. Don't you worry about that. But also a great chance to get a window into places that have a impact far beyond Toronto and Banff, respectively. So stay tuned for that in the coming weeks. We'll continue to march along here through some French Romantic music with Jules Massenet and this march from his first suite performed by the New Zealand Symphony Orchestra.

The New Zealand Symphony Orchestra, led by Jean-Yves Sens, performing variations from the first suite of Jules Massenet here on Morning Light on Classic 107, presented by Body Measure. 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We've got some capricious music for a precipitous morning coming up next. We'll hear from Carl Czerny after your weather and traffic updates. Obviously, this rain will have quite an impact on how we are going to be getting around the city of Winnipeg and indeed on Manitoba's highways today, so we'll tell you more about that. But first, we've got music by Camille Saint-Saëns, a rondo capriccioso preceded by an introduction performed by the Orchestre Symphonique de Québec, conducted by Yoav Talmy.

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1: It is a very wet drive today, and there are a lot of standing puddles. Keep that in mind if you do have to travel out and about today. We are expecting rain throughout the rest of the morning. We do have some new lane closures to keep in mind as you go about your day today. Arlington Street between Adele Avenue and Notre Dame. The northbound curb lane is closed for construction. Also, Arlington between Ellis and Sargent. The northbound curb lane is closed for construction there. Edmonton Street between Cumberland and Sargent, all of the southbound lanes will be closed for construction. And Ferry Road between Ness and Silver, the southbound middle lane, and all northbound lanes will be closed for sewer work. If you spot anything

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2: We'll see showers ending this morning, then mainly cloudy. Showers with thunderstorms beginning again this afternoon with a risk of a thunderstorm. It will be windy with the wind gusting from the south 30 to 50 kilometers an hour, a high of 22. Overnight, we'll see more showers with thunderstorms ending, then fog patches developing overnight, a low of 14. Tomorrow, we'll see a mix of sun and cloud, a slight chance of showers in the afternoon. The wind will be gusting from the northwest 20 to 40 kilometers an hour with a high of 19 and a UV index of 7 or high. And on Friday, we'll see a mix of sun.

two Canadian gems in the last little while here on Morning Light on Classic 107, presented by Body Measure. A short time ago, we heard from James Ennis performing with the Orchestre Symphonique de Québec, and just now, Anton Qwerty joins our Wednesday morning to perform music from Carl Czerny's first piano sonata in A flat major. School day number three in the city of Winnipeg, 17 degrees already in the downtown and out at the airport. And as you just heard, likely dealing with some more rain as we go through the day. That's okay, though. We've got some great music to keep us company and a pretty good celebration coming up after 7:30 this morning. We'll hear from the three winners of the Winnipeg Arts Council Awards that were handed out at yesterday's Mayor's Luncheon for the Arts. Yesterday on Morning Light, ahead of the mayor's luncheon, we were able to speak with the mayor himself. Scott Gillingham joined us to talk about not just how the artists that are present at an event like the mayor's luncheon for the arts inspire him and his creativity, his particular brand of creativity, of course, as mayor, but also the state of the arts union for the city, if you like, talking about some of the major projects happening in the city, including the Downtown Capital Arts Fund, as well as ongoing plans to support the refurbishment of the Pantages Playhouse Theater. You can learn more about all of that over at classic107.com and on the Classic 107 app. While you're at it, make sure you listen to not just my conversation with Mayor Gillingham, but also stream us from wherever you might be on the Classic 107 app or website. That's one way you can hear this next piece by Ludwig van Beethoven, the teacher of Carl Czerny. We'll hear seven variations that he wrote based on a bit of music by Wolfgang Amadeus Mozart, performed by Colin Carr and Thomas Sauer.

0: Colin Carr and Thomas Sauer sharing seven variations on a theme by Wolfgang Amadeus Mozart by Ludwig van Beethoven here on Morning Light on Classic 107, presented by Body Measure. That theme, in case you were wondering, came from Mozart's The Magic Flute, sung by the characters Papageno and Pamina by Menon, welche Liebe fühlen, otherwise known, men who feel the call of love. Yesterday was my first day back from a vacation where I actually got to see the Magic Flute, or die Zauberflöte, at the Staatsoper unter den Linden in Berlin, which was a simply marvelous experience. I think I know exactly what we need to play after hearing those variations. That's coming up after these messages.
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0: Still plenty coming up here on Morning Light on this Wednesday, June the 3rd of 2026. We've got a new album of the month to introduce you to coming up at around 7:30 this morning, courtesy of a fantastic Canadian orchestra and a couple of great soloists and a composer as well. I'll tell you more about that. Plus, we'll introduce you to some of the winners of the Winnipeg Arts Council Awards that were handed out yesterday at the Mayor's Luncheon for the Arts. And Scott Fitzpatrick joins us to talk about the Winnipeg Underground Film Festival, which officially opens later on today. Since we just heard some variations on a theme from The Magic Flute by Wolfgang Amadeus Mozart, composed by Beethoven, feels only right to share music from The Magic Flute proper on this rainy Wednesday. The Mahler Chamber Orchestra, led by Claudio Abbado, performing the overture to carry us to our second hour here on Morning Light on Classic 107, presented by Body Measure.

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1: Good morning. It's 17 degrees in downtown Winnipeg. I'm Colleen Hood. After a day of tornado reports, large hail, and localized flooding, southern Manitoba could see another round of severe weather today. Environment Canada says the Red River Valley in southeastern Manitoba remain at risk for heavy rain, damaging hail, and strong winds. Meteorologist Shannon Moody reminds residents to stay alert.
2: Severe weather can develop quite quickly, and we definitely recommend that people always check in with the weather, especially if they have any outdoor plans or outdoor events.

0: that they're going to.
1: No watches or warnings have been issued as of yet, but conditions are expected to change rapidly. Winnipeg's Devonshire Park community will be home to a new K-8 school. The school, located on private Davie Drive, will accommodate about 800 students. Education Minister Tracy Schmidt says it's part of 11 new schools announced in Budget 2025. The project also includes childcare spaces for infants through school-age children. The school is expected to open in September of 2027. Drivers and transit users in Southwest Winnipeg can expect long-term disruptions as a major road renewal project continues along Cordon Avenue. The project stretches between Shaftesbury Boulevard and Keniston Boulevard and includes roadwork, active transportation paths, transit stop improvements, and underground infrastructure upgrades. City officials say the goal is to modernize the corridor and improve safety for all modes of transportation. The work is expected to be completed by late 2026. The Winnipeg Underground Film Festival will be kicking off its 13th year later on tonight in the Exchange District. The annual showcase is produced by Open City Cinema and operates under a no-entry fee model for patrons looking for new and exciting contemporary film and video experiences. Scott Fitzpatrick is the co-director of Open City Cinema, and he'll join us on Morning Life to tell us more about the festival coming up after 8:30. A Manitoba woman is sharing her breast cancer journey and using it to support others through a major local fundraiser. Crystal Costello says she spent nearly 10 months pushing for answers after noticing concerning symptoms before finally receiving a diagnosis during the COVID-19 pandemic.
2: And then he came back and said, unfortunately, you were right. You have cancer. And I said, let's just deal with it and get it out.
1: She says the experience changed her outlook on life and led her to focus on family, reflection, and new goals she once thought were out of reach. Costello eventually took on a bucket list challenge, learning to ride a motorcycle, which connected her to the Breast Cancer Pledge Ride. The annual event raises money and awareness for breast cancer support. This year's ride is set for June 14th in Ile-de-Shane. And the restoration of Altona's giant Van Gogh Sunflowers painting has begun with the arrival of four panels that will become the canvas for the new piece by original artist Cameron Cross. Manufactured by a Winnipeg company, each panel is comprised of four 4x8 marine-grade plywood sheets encased in a fiberglass composite coating. They're being housed inside the Altona Curling Club while the work is underway. Mayor Harv Schrader explains.
3: In 2025, after years of wind, rain, and normal wear and tear, the painting needed to be replaced. So now, in 2026, we're beginning the restoration work.
1: The panels need to be prepared and primed before Cross can start painting, with an early estimate of it potentially being 3 weeks before that step is reached. 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
1: It continues to rain out there, and we have a lot of standing water, so just keep that in mind as you go about your day today. We are hearing that there were some issues with the lights at Archbold and Cottonwood. If you are in the area, let us know what you are seeing there. We have some new lane closures for you to keep in mind as well. Portage Avenue between Main and Westbrook. That's Portage Avenue East. All of the eastbound lanes are closed there. That's for some construction. Panet Road between Molson and Culsbeck Avenue. The northbound curb lane is closed for electrical work. And Ferry Road between Ness and Silver, the southbound middle lane, and all of the northbound lanes will be closed for sewer work. Let us know what else you're seeing out on the road. Give us a call or text us on the Shine Dental Talk and Text line at 204-336-1071.
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1: We'll see showers ending this morning, then mainly cloudy. Showers with thunderstorms beginning again this afternoon with a risk of a thunderstorm. It will be windy with the wind gusting from the south 30 to 50 kilometers an hour, a high of 22. Overnight, we'll see more showers with thunderstorms ending, then fog patches developing overnight, a low of 14. Tomorrow, we'll see a mix of sun and cloud, a slight chance of showers in the afternoon. The wind will be gusting from the northwest 20 to 40 kilometers an hour with a high of 19 and a UV index of 7 or high. And on Friday, we'll see a mix of sun and cloud and a high of 23. For your full 5-day forecast, visit us online anytime at classic107.com or on the Classic 107 app.
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0: School day 3 in the city of Winnipeg today. Still 17 degrees in the downtown and out at the airport. It's going to feel like 28 degrees out there with the Humidex today. Hard to know it by looking outside of our windows at some still quite ominous clouds, although not as ominous as those tornado clouds that were seen in several places across Manitoba yesterday. You can see some pictures and learn more about these systems over at classic107.com and the Classic 107 app. We spoke with Environment and Climate Change Canada meteorologist Shannon Moody to learn more about these systems. We got plenty of other things, of course, happening here in the city of Winnipeg besides weather. Yesterday, for instance, was the Mayor's Luncheon for the Arts, which also handed out the Winnipeg Arts Council Awards. We'll hear from all three award winners coming up in the next half hour of the program. Plus, we have excerpts from our brand new album of the month, a revolutionary new record, and I mean that in a very literal way. I'll tell you more about that. Plus, our poem of the morning on the way in this hour as well. Also coming up, Scott Fitzpatrick from the Winnipeg Underground Film Festival stops by to tell us more about what you can expect from the festival, which officially gets underway later on tonight. We'll start this hour with some Polish music, courtesy of former Prime Minister Ignacy Jan Paderewski. This music from his piano concerto in A minor, performed by Pierce Lane and the BBC Scottish Symphony Orchestra.

the BBC Scottish Symphony Orchestra, joined by Piers Lane on the piano to perform music from the Piano Concerto in A Minor of Ignacy Jan Paderewski. A nice A major ending, though, to add a bit of sun to an otherwise overcast and wet day here in the city of Winnipeg. You're listening to Morning Light on Classic 107, presented by Body Measure. And I mentioned before we heard that piece that Paderewski was not only an accomplished pianist and composer, but also the former Prime Minister of Poland. And we are no strangers to dignitaries ourselves on these airwaves. Yesterday, for instance, Mayor Scott Gillingham joined us to not only preview yesterday's Mayor's Luncheon for the Arts, but to talk about some of the states of artistic projects in the city as a whole and what they can contribute to the health of our community. You can find that full conversation up at classic107.com and on the Classic 107 app today if you'd like to learn a little bit more about that. We'll continue along with some more Polish music, though, in the meantime. And we'll lose the orchestra, but stick with the piano as we listen to music by Frédéric Chopin. Jan Leszczycki sharing Chopin's first nocturne in B-flat minor.

Jan Leschetsky on the piano, sharing music by Frédéric Chopin. That was his Nocturne No. 1 in B-flat minor here on Morning Light on Classic 107, presented by Body Measure. My name is Nolan Kaler. It's great to have you with us this morning as we celebrate creativity both from across the ages and right here in the city of Winnipeg today. Coming up in just a little while, we'll be hearing about the three artists that were honored with the 2026 Winnipeg Arts Council Awards at yesterday's Mayor's Luncheon for the Arts. And it's wonderful to have that celebration amidst this curated concert for you on a Wednesday morning, made for you 100% AI free. Speaking of which, this morning's poem of the morning is up next, a bit earlier than normal, but we also have a new album of the month to talk about after your weather and traffic update. This poem is by James Cruz, and it's called Instead of AI. Let's use our hands to do real things. Whisking eggs for banana bread that rises in its pan like a miracle. The teeth of a serrated knife cutting each perfect slice. Let's write our own sentences, stringing together words as they come, bead by bead, to make a necklace that fits. Let's pause on the forest trail when we come upon a flock of finches gathered like parishioners around a patch of open ground, worshipping seeds exposed after a season spent smothered by ice. Let's watch when they fly up, flapping all at once with a sudden flutter of wonder. No machine will ever know.

0: The overture to Hector Berlioz is Le Corsaire here on Morning Light on Classic 107, presented by Body Measure as we crusade for all things good and creative. We'll continue with music from Berlioz's Paris, although from a few decades prior, as we examine our brand new album of the month coming up after Look at Your Weather and Traffic.
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2: Traffic is starting to pick up across the city. It is a wet drive out there with a lot of standing water with the storms that we had overnight. So just keep that in mind as you travel to your destination this morning. We've also got a few new lane closures for you to keep in mind. A ferry road between Ness and Silver, the southbound middle lane, and all northbound lanes will be closed for sewer work. Elsewhere, Henderson Highway between Braden and Roosevelt Place, the southbound curb lane is closed for electrical work. On Logan between Mott and Trinity Streets, the eastbound curb lane is closed for construction. And Moray between Portage and Lodge, the northbound median lane is closed for landscaping. Let us know what else you're seeing out on the road. Give us a call or text us at 204-336-1071.
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4: Artist Kai Sasakai is repurposing vintage Japanese beads into new objects in Second Nature, one of the latest exhibitions on display at the Mennonite Heritage Gallery at Canadian Mennonite University. The exhibition also features Sasakai's paintings, which examines new lives for materials after their primary use has ended. The exhibition runs until June 20th. Hours and more details are available at the gallery.

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2: We'll see showers ending this morning, then mainly cloudy. Showers with thunderstorms beginning again this afternoon with a risk of a thunderstorm. It will be windy with the wind gusting from the south 30 to 50 kilometers an hour, a high of 22. Overnight, we'll see more showers with thunderstorms ending, then fog patches developing overnight, a low of 14. Tomorrow, we'll see a mix of sun and cloud, a slight chance of showers in the afternoon. The wind will be gusting from the northwest 20 to 40 kilometers an hour with a high of 19 and a UV index of 7 or high. And on Friday, we'll see a mix of sun and cloud and a high of 23. For your full 5-day forecast, visit us online anytime at classic107.com or on the Classic 107 app.
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3: School day number 3 in the city of Winnipeg today. My name is Nolan Kaler, and here on Morning Light on this Wednesday, the first Wednesday in June, we have a new album of the month to talk about, Les Hautbois Révolutionnaires, the Revolutionary Oboe, a new record from Christopher Palameta and the Nocturna Ensemble, some of the preeminent interpreters of historical music for the oboe. This album is centered around an instrument that Palameta plays from 1785, made by the Parisian instrument maker Christophe Delus. And on it, there are some brand new, never recorded works from history by composers like André Gretry. We'll hear an entr'acte from one of his works, La Rosière de Salency. And if your French is maybe a little bit rusty on this Wednesday morning, that is literally the Rose Queen of Salency. We will hear the entr'acte from this work performed by Christopher Palameta and Nocturna.

0: Sea. That was Christopher Palameta and the Nocturna Ensemble performing the Entr'acte as part of our showcase of our new album of the month, The Revolutionary Oboe, L'Oba Révolutionnaire. You can learn more about this record right now over at classic107.com and the Classic 107 app. We will have much more to say on it as we go through the month of June. You're listening to Morning Light on Classic 107, presented by Body Measure. My name is Nolan Kaler, and yesterday I had the chance to journey down to the Mayor's Luncheon for the Arts at the RBC Convention Center, which not only was a great celebration of an artistic year that was here in the city of Winnipeg, but also a great chance to see the three new recipients of the Winnipeg Arts Council Awards. Those awards are the Making a Mark Award, Making a Difference Award, and the RBC On the Rise Award, which this year was presented to visual artist Laura Lewis, who is pushing the boundaries of figurative painting by creating these gigantic canvases that celebrate women and gender-diverse bodies. When I spoke with Laura after she received her award, I wondered what it has meant to her to have support from groups like the Winnipeg Arts Council and the community at large as she continues these artistic explorations.
1: My practice wouldn't exist without the community in general. As I paint the figure, I paint people I know that I have deep relationships with, and those are the community members that are pillars of this very city.
2: Yeah.
1: And with the Winnipeg Arts Council, they've been supporting my practice for the past few years, and the same goes, my practice would not exist. So I'm extremely grateful for both.
3: So what does an award like this mean to you when it comes to, okay, I've received this award, and now I feel like I have the confidence to go out and do blank?
1: Great question. I mean, it means the world to me, as I said. It's just so grateful to be acknowledged, and it's incredible that something like this exists. And in Winnipeg, you know, not every city has a municipal arts council as well. I mentioned I am from Halifax.
3: Yes.
1: We do not have a municipal arts council in Halifax, although they are working on it. So something like that is very valuable. And furthermore, I think it's just like to be a member of the community myself and to inspire other artists within this city to do the same.
3: So you touched on it a little bit there, being here in this city, but from Halifax. How do you think your work would be maybe different if you were rooted in a different community? In other words, what do you think this city gives to your practice?
1: Well, Winnipeg is a special place for so many reasons. The arts community here is world class. I truly believe that. I actually was on a residency in New York City last year for 3 months. And something I learned there is that the artwork coming out of this city truly is world class. And I think to exist here as an artist is a cultural hub. There's experimentation going on here that doesn't happen in other cities. And we build people up through the community and through support and through the councils, through the funding, through the institutions. It's a world-class city, and I'm very, very grateful to be a part of it in the arts. It's phenomenal. It's undervalued, and it's something I deeply, deeply value.
0: That was Laura Lewis speaking with me yesterday at a very busy RBC Convention Center after she was awarded the RBC On the Rise Award from the Winnipeg Arts Council at the Mayor's Luncheon for the Arts. I got to speak also with ceramicist Grace Nickel, who received the Making a Mark Award for her sculptural installations that push and pull between tradition and new technologies. This was an award that Grace received kind of surprised, because it's not often that ceramics get this kind of attention on such a large stage. I wondered when I talked to Grace if that meant that this award, well, meant more to her.
4: It does, yes. Actually, I'm really glad you brought that up, because not just for me personally, every win is all of ours, and we need that. We, like I said, sometimes are underserved in terms of being top billing, and, you know, my speech could have been much, much longer, and I might have said a little bit about that. I've been very fortunate myself, and privileged, I feel, but yeah, ceramics just in general, and even the crafts, I would say, in, you know, the larger umbrella, can be seen as very separate from even the visual arts.
0: Mm.
4: And I find that odd.
0: Yeah.
4: And to be more specific about my medium, it's very challenging, and that never ends, but it's also so rewarding. And
0: yeah.
4: If you get a win there, it just keeps you going.
3: So now that you've gotten that win, this win in particular, what sorts of things maybe are you contemplating now, in the few minutes since you've won the award, to go, you know what, I've received this award and it gives me the confidence to do what next?
4: Okay.
3: What's that, what does an award like this inspire in you?
4: Right, right. Again, I, of course, at this time in my life, I'm embedded at the University of Manitoba.
3: Yes.
4: I would say to, of course, continue being a mentor, but also to stretch, even getting a little bit further outside of my comfort zone. And, of course, I always tell my students to do that, but possibly easier said than done. So, it's affirmation. And that is so critical for artists.
3: Yeah.
4: I'm quite far along in my career. And, every one of those, though, has been, I would say, pivotal, super important, because it tells you that you're on the right track.
3: Hmm. There is quite a theme here today about mentoring that next generation of artists coming up. And I know that you work with plenty of them, as you mentioned, at the University of Manitoba's School of Fine Arts. What do you hope that your students, particularly those who are showing an interest in ceramics, what do you hope that they take away from your recognition as their mentor?
4: Oh, well, I think it would give them a kind of confidence, a frame of reference for what is manageable, what can be accomplished, that, we don't have to sit outside of the mainstream. And, of course, as a teacher, I also want them to know that winning awards are great. Again, I don't, take any for granted. And yet at the same time, I want them to know that they have to be dedicated.
3: Yeah.
4: There's going to have to be a level of passion and a sort of determination that is going to keep them moving.
3: Absolutely.
4: Moving forward.
0: That was Grace Nickel, the recipient of the Making a Mark Award, a very fitting award for somebody who works in ceramics, I think. The final award from the Winnipeg Arts Council Awards yesterday at the Mayor's Luncheon for the Arts was for the Making a Difference Award. And this year's recipient was Gail Peterson-Hiley from the School of Contemporary Dancers, one of the real driving forces behind the school for so many years. This was an award that Gail says she shares with the other founding members of her organization.
2: Well, you know what's really amazing is in our 20s, we started working. There's four of us that were part of the group at the school, and we're still all working there, except we lost Stephanie Ballard
3: this
2: year. And so that's, we'll remember her forever. She's given so much to the school and to all of us. She was like my teacher, my choreographer, a director. So it's really amazing.
3: It's wonderful to be able to celebrate this on an entire community level like that. I'm wondering, how have you seen this support from the students change over the years?
2: Oh, thank you so much.
3: So many congratulations going around here. This is fantastic. How have you seen this support from students change over the years?
2: Well,
3: how have you seen that support change as you all have changed and adapted, as the arts always adapts?
2: Well, the students themselves are amazing. They all grow up to be, I always think they're all my children, and they never get older than 16 years old, but then I realize that they have children of their own, and they pay back, they come back, they take classes, they put their students, my students that grow up, they put their children into dance, and they're patrons of the arts, or they're dancing themselves and having amazing careers. So they're feeding back in so many ways to the community with that, doing their own shows, and I act as a mentor to them, and they always come back to the school they come back to school because it's their home, and they're all we're a big dance family, and that's what's really special about the School of Contemporary Dance.
3: So what do you think with this award, with this acknowledgement, What does this sort of recognition give you the

0: confidence, maybe that's the wrong word. What does this maybe empower you to go out and say, you know what, I've received this acknowledgement, I can maybe now do something different or something stronger, with my mentorship?
1: I guess you could, but it's just really amazing being recognized. You know, often you're working behind the scenes. And you know, I used to be a principal dancer, mm-hmm. At Contemporary Dancers, as well as in a ballet company, yeah. in BC. And suddenly you're not out in that spotlight anymore, and you're, yeah. behind the scenes. You're getting in and making choreography and, you know, creating dancers and artists, which is like really, really important. So I get gifts back every day, like, mm-hmm. from that. I don't know if the award will give, it gives me the gift of just recognition of, like, you know, you're there at 10 o'clock at night hanging up costumes and doing things and, you know, sweeping the floors, yeah. and you used to be, yeah. a dancer out in the middle of the stage, and you think, like, nothing is too hard for you to do. You're just a worker, and you just, yeah. want, I love the art, I have passion still, and I love to see it go forward with our youth.
0: So how does this kind of award for your educational expertise and your educational endeavors, how does that compare to the accolades that you received as a dancer?
1: It's different, but it's very, I don't want to say it's empowering, but it just is so, I love that thoughtfulness of somebody recognizing you and really caring that you are making, yeah. a difference. And you know, you try to make a difference. You want things to be better all the time, and you're always pushing forward to that. So when somebody, so your own arts community, comes and recognizes you and say, wow, you really are doing a great job, you feel like everything's really worthwhile. You don't, yeah. really need all those awards, but you know what? It feels so good, yeah. to be supported by your fellow artists.
0: Especially when that recognition comes for the work that your fellow artists have also done at the,
1: exactly.
0: School of Contemporary
1: it's
0: Dancers.
1: It's one great big circle, and it's, you know, a big family, and, yeah. you know, we all give to each other in different ways.
0: Yeah, absolutely. It's such an incredible honor to have seen, and such a deserving win for you, Gail Peterson.
1: Thank you.
0: Congratulations.
1: Thank you so much.
0: And
1: the world.
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On Morning Light on this Wednesday morning. Looks a little bit brighter outside of our studio windows here on St. Mary's Road, so maybe there's a little bit of weather comforts to be taken from that, especially for those of us, like me, who need to mow the lawn. Coming up, we will be speaking with Scott Fitzpatrick, one of the organizers of the Winnipeg Underground Film Festival, which gets underway later on today. We'll give you a preview of that coming up after 8:30 this morning. Plus, we've still got our featured work to get to a little bit later on today as well. That's the gem of our final hour together, coming up just after your 9 o'clock news and weather updates. We've got updates coming up at the top of the hour, which is just a few minutes away, so you don't have to wait all the way until 9 to get caught up on what's happening in your community. But Franz Liszt will carry us there as another musician who was so inspired by Paris, so much like the composers who were featured on our new album of the month. This is music from his second year of pilgrimage, music from Venice and Naples, performed by Janina Filkowska. Stay tuned.

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1: Good morning. It's 17 degrees in downtown Winnipeg. I'm Colleen Hood. Environment Canada is tracking 4 tornado reports from Tuesday's severe storms across Manitoba. One possible tornado was reported southeast of Dauphin. Well, meteorologist Shannon Moody says others were spotted near Manitou and south of Carmen.
2: And then we had another tornado report, which was through a video that was posted.

0: on social media. That occurred at 4:30 p.m. and that was east of Manitou.
1: Forecasters are also warning that more severe weather, including heavy rain, large hail, and strong winds, is possible today. The Winnipeg Arts Council handed out its annual recognitions for local artists yesterday at the Mayor's Luncheon for the Arts in downtown Winnipeg. Hundreds gathered at the RBC Convention Centre to witness three local creators receive awards. Visual artist Laura Lewis was acknowledged with the RBC On the Rise Award for her work. The Halifax-born artist says that she's grown to appreciate the support of Winnipeg as she travels the world.
2: I think to exist here as an artist is a cultural hub. There's experimentation going on here that doesn't happen in other cities, and we build people up through the community and through support.
1: Ceramic artist Grace Nichols named the winner of the Making a Mark Award, while Gail Peterson, highly of the School of Contemporary Dancers, was honored with the Making a Difference Award. Winnipeg's Devonshire Park community will be home to a new K-8 school. The school, located on private Davie Drive, will accommodate about 800 students. Education Minister Tracy Schmidt says it's part of 11 new schools announced in Budget 2025. The project also includes childcare spaces for infants through school-aged children. The school is expected to open in September of 2027. The Winnipeg Underground Film Festival will be kicking off its 13th year later on tonight in the Exchange District. The Animal Showcase is produced by Open City Cinema and operates under a no-entry fee model for patrons looking for new and exciting contemporary film and video experiences. Scott Fitzpatrick is the co-director of Open City Cinema, and he'll join us on Morning Light to tell us more about the festival coming up after 8:30. And motorcyclists from across Manitoba are being invited to hit the road for a cause later this month. The Breast Cancer Pledge ride returns to Ile de Chine on June 14th, raising money and awareness for those affected by breast cancer.
3: It would be really good if we could get, you know, a lot more bikes out this year, because it's in Ile de Chine. I think not as many people know about it as they do compared to other rides.
1: The annual event features a motorcycle ride, fundraising activities, silent auction, and raffle prizes. Costello says the cause impacts thousands of Manitobans and their families every year. Registration opens the morning of June 14th at TC Energy Center before riders head out on the route. You can find details on all of these stories and more at classic107.com or on the Classic 107 app.
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1: Traffic is starting to pick up across the city. It is a wet drive out there with a lot of standing water with the storms that we had overnight. So just keep that in mind as you travel to your destination this morning. We've also got a few new lane closures for you to keep in mind. A ferry road between Ness and Silver, the southbound middle lane, and all northbound lanes will be closed for sewer work. Elsewhere, Henderson Highway between Braden and Roosevelt Place, the southbound curb lane is closed for electrical work. On Logan between Mott and Trinity Streets, the eastbound curb lane is closed for construction. And Moray between Portage and Lodge, the northbound median lane is closed for landscaping. Let us know what else you're seeing out on the road. Give us a call or text us at 204-336-1071.
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1: We'll see showers ending this morning, then mainly cloudy. Showers with thunderstorms beginning again this afternoon with a risk of a thunderstorm. It will be windy with the wind gusting from the south 30 to 50 kilometers an hour, a high of 22. Overnight, we'll see more showers with thunderstorms ending, then fog patches developing overnight, a low of 14. Tomorrow, we'll see a mix of sun and cloud, a slight chance of showers in the afternoon. The wind will be gusting from the northwest 20 to 40 kilometers an hour with a high of 19 and a UV index of 7 or high. And on Friday, we'll see a mix of sun and cloud and a high of 23. For your full 5-day forecast, visit us online anytime at classic107.com or on the Classic 107 app.
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Music of Bjork here on Morning Light on Classic 107, presented by Body Measure. That was from the 2000 movie Dancer in the Dark alongside of a studio orchestra. My name is Nolan Kaler, and that is music that is perfect for setting up what we're going to be doing in this hour, which is speaking with Scott Fitzpatrick, one of the organizers of the Winnipeg Underground Film Festival, which gets underway later on today. Plus, our featured work is still to come on the show. After 9 o'clock, we'll hear music of Antonin Dvorak. We'll continue along with some more Scandinavian offerings in this first half hour of music, though. As we continue along on this overcast Wednesday, we'll hear from Sveinbjörn Sveinbjörnsson of Iceland. This music from his piano trio in E minor, performed by Nina Margaret Grimsdottir, Eidur Hafsteinsdottir, and Sigurður Bjarki Gunnarsson.

Nina Margaret Grimsdottir, Eithir Hafsteinsdottir, and Sigurður Bjarki Gunnarsson sharing music by Sveinbjörnsson here on Morning Light on Classic 107, presented by Body Measure. That was music from Sveinbjörnsson's piano trio in E minor. School day number 3 in the city of Winnipeg, still just 17 degrees in the downtown and out at the airport under a mostly cloudy sky. It's the kind of day that makes you want to curl up with a nice book. And if you're between books right now, may we suggest the new book co-edited by Winnipeg theater artist Debbie Patterson called Rebellious Bodies and Radical Acts, Deaf and Disabled Artists Raise the Curtain on Cripping the Stage. It's a collection of essays, stories, interviews, critiques, and poetry that explore the experiences of disabled artists working in theater spaces and how they can actually add quite a lot to the creation of new works. You can find my conversation with Debbie Patterson up at classic107.com and on the Classic 107 app if you'd like to learn more. And we've got more book recommendations coming up on Friday as Chris Hall from McNally Robinson Booksellers stops by for the June edition of What

Gil Shaham joining the Orpheus Chamber Orchestra for music by Johann Svensson, A Romance in G for violin and orchestra, here on Morning Light on Classic 107, presented by Body Measure. My name is Nolan Kaler, and so far in this half hour, we've explored music from Iceland and Norway on our little Scandinavian jaunt. So, not to be left out, we have a bit of music from Sweden coming up in a minute, but first, arguably one of the great Scandinavian composers, certainly of the 20th century, and Jean Sibelius of Finland. This music from his Fifth Symphony, performed by the Vienna Philharmonic.

chords that are meant to wake us up, I think, on a Wednesday morning, especially a cloudy one like this. That was the third movement of Jean Sibelius's Fifth Symphony in E-flat, performed by the Vienna Philharmonic on Morning Light on Classic 107, presented by Body Measure. We've got some shorter, more salon-friendly pieces to frame our weather and traffic updates. We'll hear from Igor Stravinsky in just a little bit with some Norwegian impressions of his own, but first from Sweden, Eivind Alnes, and music from his three morceaux, or small pieces for small rooms. Erling Eriksson on the piano as we continue along on Morning Light.

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1: We've got several issues in traffic now. The lights are flashing red in all directions at Pembina and Barrettmore. Treat that intersection as an all-way stop. Signal crews are on their way. Century approaching Silver, there is a stalled vehicle blocking the northbound median lane. Keep right past that and expect some northbound delays. And southbound Keniston, just past Academy, there is a stall blocking the southbound median lane. Keep right to get past that. And if you spot anything else, let us know. 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
2: We'll see showers ending this morning, then mainly cloudy. Showers with thunderstorms beginning again this afternoon with a risk of a thunderstorm. It will be windy with the wind gusting from the south 30 to 50 kilometers an hour, a high of 22. Overnight, we'll see more showers with thunderstorms ending, then fog patches developing overnight, a low of 14. Tomorrow, we'll see a mix of sun and cloud, a slight chance of showers in the afternoon. The wind will be gusting from the northwest 20 to 40 kilometers an hour with a high of 19 and a UV index of 7 or high. And on Friday, we'll see a mix of sun and cloud and a high of 23. For your full 5-day forecast, visit us online anytime at classic107.com or on the Classic 107 app.
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0: Here on Morning Light on Classic 107, presented by Body Measure, we heard the Cortege just now, but also a wedding dance. Perfect music for the month of June, the month where so many weddings take place. My name is Nolan Kaler. It's 18 degrees right now in the downtown and out at the airport. School day three here in the city of Winnipeg. We're delighted to have you with us here with us on a Wednesday morning. Winnipeg's vibrant film community will be gathering in the Exchange District this week for 5 days of contemporary experimental film and video showcases. The Winnipeg Underground Film Festival is celebrating its 13th year in 2026 and will be sharing everything from 90-second shorts to curated feature evenings. The festival begins later on tonight, but ahead of that, Scott Fitzpatrick, the co-director of Open City Cinema, which runs the festival, joins us on Classic 107 to tell us more. Good morning, Scott.
1: Good morning. Hi, Nolan.
0: So, for those who may not know or haven't maybe encountered something so underground as the Winnipeg Underground Film Festival, what can you tell us about it and how it all works?
1: Sure, yeah. So, underground's a funny term that we adopted way back when we started the festival. It might mean a different thing depending where what kind of underground festival you end up at. At our show, underground more leans toward meaning experimental. So, we're primarily showing experimental film and video. This year we're getting to show a nice show of a visual work and an exhibition starting tonight. We're showing work that just deviates from standard cinematic traditions. You know, we're not showing a lot of narrative work. We're looking at structural film, films shot on analog processes, really artist-driven films that are more so made by usually like one person or like an artist director rather than like an industry kind of production machine. Small independent artist-driven cinema, short films. They range in length, though. Like you said, we have a program of all films 90 seconds or less, and then they run up until, you know, a half hour, this range of short film.
0: So I want to get back into the what people can expect later on tonight. I'll do that in just a little bit. But first, given the range of experimentation that is going to be on display over the next 5 days, I'm wondering what goes into the selection of these films from an organizational standpoint from Open City Cinema?
1: Yeah, good question. So we structured the festival primarily around an open call for entry. So every year we open up for submissions to folks from Winnipeg, Manitoba, and around the world, across Canada. We get a wide range of international submissions. We get about 1,000 a year. And then we have our two co-directors, myself and my co-director, Madeline Bogosh. We look through everything between the two of us, and then we have a screening committee who looks at who helps us out with decisions and then getting second opinions on things like that. And you can imagine what that process is like, because again, we're showing experimental films. We're asking for experimental films. It's not even like watching 1,000 narrative short films. It's insane the range of content and form that you'll encounter, and quality, and just sanity.
0: Yeah.
1: And so it really is a brain melting process to come out on the other end of. But yeah, so this year I think we've got just under 1,000, around 980, and we pared it down. We're showing 34 short films, plus about another 40 in our 90-second. And one feature.
0: That sounds like an absolutely zany process for you all to have to go through all of these different types of films, because there isn't that sort of stereotypical image of what something submitted to a film festival might be. So given all of these selections that you and your screening committee have gone through, what are some of the projects that you are most excited to share with Winnipeg audiences over the course of the next 5 days?
1: Yeah, absolutely. I mean, we're really proud of the short programs that we put together. We're pretty proud of our programming mandate and our kind of aesthetics around programming at the festival. So we're really proud of those. There's five short programs that we've curated, but I'm honestly maybe most excited for some of our guest curators. We have two guest curators this year, actually. We usually bring in at least one. This year we have two guest curators. The first is Steph Wee Si Ling, who's showing a program on Thursday night of Vancouver filmmakers exploring... Hmm. The program's called Just a Bit of Action, and it kind of explores like experimental approaches to action filmmaking, which I think is really interesting. Mm. And then we have a really wild program on Saturday night called Revision at 8:30 p.m. Yeah, again at the Cinematheque. And we're bringing in a fellow named Blake Williams. He's a filmmaker and an academic from Toronto, and he works a lot with 3D film. And so he's been showing in the last few years this program, various selections exploring a history of experimental 3D. So when you go to this, if you come to this screening, you'll get five different pairs of 3D glasses at the door that you've got to switch throughout the screening. We'll give you instructions for which pair of glasses to wear for each film. But yeah, seven films, five different pairs of glasses. Types of 3D you've never even heard of.
0: That's
1: So it's
0: incredible.
1: yeah, that should be fun. I'm really excited for it.
0: I mean, it maybe feels a bit trite to ask the question this way, but I'm going to try. Given these different views that come in from your guest curators from outside of Winnipeg, what do you think that voices from Vancouver and Toronto maybe add into the rich, vibrant film community that already exists here in Winnipeg? What's the ripple effect of bringing in someone from the outside to then showcase works here in Winnipeg?
1: Yeah, it's a good question. I mean, we can do our best internally to look around the world for work and bring it to Winnipeg, but tapping guest curators just lets us get a lens of view on scenes that we're not a part of, and just broadens out the kind of range of perspectives that we can bring for our audience. But yeah, I like that you're pointing out the vibrancy of the Winnipeg film scene, but I think it's important to make sure that the part of that vibrancy is not just having venues and potentials for screening for the films that we're making here and supporting our vibrant community here, but also bringing in work from around the world and from across Canada and getting exposure to our filmmaking community here too. These different kinds of forms and different filmmakers that they might not have encountered, and it's good. It just broadens out what we're up to here.
0: So within that, we also have, of course, the artists that are from this film community who are contributing as well in so many different ways. What's the community like during the festival when all these different filmmakers are gathering together, talking about each other's works, exchanging ideas and inspirations? What is that experience like for local filmmakers who are showcasing or in some way being a part of this festival?
1: Yeah, it's really nice for us to be able to introduce local filmmakers to this broader community around Canada and the world. So we're very excited to introduce. We've got a lot of visiting filmmakers too, so we're really excited to just mix that pool together and have opportunities for connection and hangouts between our local filmmakers and people from all around who are coming. And then we also, yeah, you pointed out earlier our 90-second program. Our 90-second program is just like one of my favorite local art events of the year now. It's just so we've been doing it for a long time, and we get a really, really strong local engagement. So I don't want to hazard a guess, but I think we're showing about 40 films in that program, and I would say maybe 20 of them are local. And it's just the most, it's like so much fun. It's just a blast of a program. Yeah,
0: The
1: looking
0: events
1: forward to
0: that,
1: it.
0: of course, well, the events that are beginning the festival tonight have a bit more of an exhibition feel, as you were saying before, and taking place at a slightly different venue as well from the rest of the festival. What can you tell us about what people can expect as the festival kicks off later on today?
1: Yeah, so from Thursday to Sunday, we're going to be in the Cinematheque, the Dave Barber Cinematheque at the Artspace building. But tonight, we're opening up an exhibition at CCAP, the Center for Cultural and Artistic Practices. That's at 520 Hargrave Street. And we're really, really excited to be bringing in a duo of artists, Danny and Sheila Restack. They're coming from Columbus, Ohio. Not coming. They're here. They're already here. We've been working all week. We're big fans of theirs. We first showed a video of theirs back in 2018. And another, I believe, in 2021 or 22. We're big fans of their work, and they're really influential figures in this kind of universe of filmmakers that we really admire. And they have a really interesting, I mean, they have an incredible video making practice, but also this really, really rich practice that circles drawing and painting and photography and writing. And so we've wanted for a long time to be able to put on an exhibition of their work, but we've had a tough time with funding cycles, lining up with gallery cycles, and just the stars that needed to align for us to actually pull it off took a while. So it's been about 3 years in the making, and we're excited to finally open it tonight. The show, yeah, is called Line as Real as Broken, and it features a rough cut, an excerpt of their newest video work called Stovepipe to the Sun. And then elements of that video have been pulled out and placed on monitors around the gallery. And then there's five painting, drawing, photography works up as well. as well as some more photogram kind of drawing mixed media works. It's a really, really rich show. There's a lot in there. And I'm super excited to open it. I'm going to go tape cables up after this, right when I get off with you.
0: Perfect. There's

0: so much going on with all of this, Scott, and I'm wondering, there's probably people listening to this right now who are going, gee, this all sounds so incredibly enriching and exciting, but I'm not sure about that experimental nature of things, how much my palate can stretch for the screen, as it were. What would you say to that person who is thinking about coming to the festival but isn't quite sure if they want to head down to the Exchange today?
1: That's a great question. Yeah. And I appreciate that, that stance, that feeling. I think a lot of times art spaces, especially if they're connected to a bit more of like avant-garde traditions, they can be kind of intimidating to walk into. I often, you know, hear a response to a kind of maybe a more opaque or challenging film as like, I didn't get it. And I think people will have a really negative reaction when they feel like they didn't get something. And I always tell people like, these aren't puzzles for you to solve. They're not something that you got to get. It's just something to respond to feel, to think about or think differently about, or you know, like or dislike, or maybe like or dislike don't even come into the convo. And we really try to keep an awareness and a primacy around that kind of thinking when we do our programming. Like I really dislike festivals that don't try to bring people in and don't try to make like a welcoming space. A lot of the time when I'm programming, not a shot at her, but I will often be like, well, what would my mom think of this program? Like, is she going to have a good time, or not even a good time? Is she going to have an access point to this? Is there going to be a lane for her to get in and be part of the conversation too? Or, you know, anybody who might come into the theater. I don't want this to just be a venue for experimental film nerds and academics to understand what we're talking about. And we really do lead with what I think is accessible, fun programming. Some of the stuff on Saturday in particular, I mean, the whole festival is great. You should come to everything. But on Saturday in particular, we got some really fun stuff. what's the term my friend coined recently? Fun formalism. Not recently,
0: okay.
1: Like 10 years ago, but fun formalism is what we adhere to.
0: Perfect. We'll have links to more information about the Winnipeg Underground Film Festival, including a link to get those tickets over at classic107.com and the Classic 107 app. Scott Fitzpatrick, this sounds like an incredible undertaking for you and your team at Open City Cinema. All the best for the next 5 days as you dive into the world of contemporary experimental film and video.
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0: One more hour to go here on Morning Light for this Wednesday, June the 3rd of 2026. We've got our featured work on the way here in just a little bit, courtesy of Antonin Dvorak. And we always love hearing from you about what you think of our musical selections on any given day. You can get in touch with us on the talk and text line. 204-336-1071 is the number to reach us at. Already gotten a couple of messages today and in the last couple of days about music, and we've also received a message or two over on the Classic 107 Facebook page, which you can follow for the latest stories that we're covering, as well as the Classic 107 Instagram. You can also just send us a regular old email. info@classic107.com is the place to send your correspondences. We always love hearing from you, no matter how you choose to get in touch with us. Dmitry Shostakovich carries us to 9 o'clock and your top of the hour news and weather update. Bramwell Tovey leading the Vancouver Symphony Orchestra in selections from his first ballet suite.

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1: Good morning. It's 18 degrees in downtown Winnipeg. I'm Colleen Hood. After a day of tornado reports, large hail and localized flooding, southern Manitoba could see another round of severe weather on Wednesday. Environment Canada says the Red River Valley in southeastern Manitoba remain at risk for heavy rain, damaging hail and strong winds. Meteorologist Shana Moody reminds residents to stay alert.
2: Severe weather can develop quite quickly, and we definitely recommend that people always check in with the weather, especially if they have any outdoor plans or outdoor events that they're going to.
1: No watches or warnings were in effect this morning, but conditions are expected to change rapidly throughout the day. Three Winnipeg artists were honored for their contributions to the city's creative community yesterday as the Winnipeg Arts Council handed out its annual awards at the Mayor's Luncheon for the Arts. Hundreds of artists from across disciplines attended the annual event at the RBC Convention Center, which featured performances from the Ivan Flett Memorial Dancers and readings by Winnipeg's poet laureate Jennifer Still. Ceramic artist Grace Nickel was presented with the Making a Mark Award, which caught her very much off guard.
3: It was a great honor, and I know that sounds like what everyone always says, but I don't take any recognition for granted. It's always something I cherish.
1: Visual artist Laura Lewis was given the RBC On the Rise Award, while longtime School of Contemporary Dancers instructor Gail Peterson-Hanley was named the recipient of the Making a Difference Award. A breast cancer diagnosis led Manitoba's Crystal Costello to a new passion and a new purpose. After being diagnosed with breast cancer 4 years ago, Costello says the experience changed her outlook on life. She eventually learned to ride a motorcycle and became involved with the Breast Cancer Pledge Ride, which raises money and awareness for those affected by the disease.
4: It's been a blessing because you can take it, you get a lease on life, and you can do some good with that.
1: Costello is now encouraging riders, volunteers, and sponsors to support this year's Breast Cancer Pledge Ride on June 14th in Illeshane. And the 13th annual Underground Film Festival will be showcasing dozens of contemporary experimental cinema works starting tonight in the Exchange District. Artists from across North America will be on hand to share everything from 90-second short films to the latest in 3D film technology. Scott Fitzpatrick is the co-director of Open City Cinema that runs the festival. He says the festival has something for everyone, even people who might be nervous about the experimental label.
5: A lot of the time when I'm programming, not a shot at her, but I will often be like, well, what would my mom think of this program? Like, is she going to have a good time, or not even a good time? Is she going to have an access point to this? Is there going to be a lane for her to get in and be part of the conversation too? I don't want this to just be a venue for experimental film nerds and academics to understand what we're talking about.
1: The Winnipeg Underground Film Festival begins tonight at the Center for Cultural and Artistic Practices on Hargrave Street, with screenings at the Dave Barber Cinematheque running until June 7th. You can find details on all of these stories and more at classic107.com or on the Classic 107 app.
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1: We'll see showers ending this morning, then mainly cloudy. Showers with thunderstorms beginning again this afternoon with a risk of a thunderstorm. It will be windy with the wind gusting from the south 30 to 50 kilometers an hour, a high of 22. Overnight, we'll see more showers with thunderstorms ending, then fog patches developing overnight, a low of 14. Tomorrow, we'll see a mix of sun and cloud, a slight chance of showers in the afternoon. The wind will be gusting from the northwest 20 to 40 kilometers an hour with a high of 19 and a UV index of 7 or high. And on Friday, we'll see a mix of sun and cloud and a high of 23. For your full 5-day forecast, visit us online anytime at classic107.com or on the Classic 107 app.
0: Shining brighter than the golden boy at sunrise. 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
6: Glad to have you with us as we begin to wind down our time together on this Wednesday, June the 3rd of 2026. Time now for our featured work here on the show by Antonín Dvořák, a concerto that's more of a dialogue than it is a showcase. And dialogues, as we know, are great ways to overcome differences that we may have with others. And in this case, it was so Dvořák could overcome the differences he had with the cello as a solo instrument. He didn't really ever love the cello as a soloist, but he was able to remedy this with his final concerto by adding different instruments to the orchestra and indeed making other instruments into solos as well, and the solo cello as an accompaniment. Hence,

0: Stephen Isserlis joining the Mahler Chamber Orchestra, conducted by Daniel Harding, performing the cello concerto of Antonín Dvořák here on Morning Light on Classic 107, presented by Body Measure, our featured work on this Wednesday morning. By the way, Daniel Harding named the successor to Gustavo Dudamel as the conductor of the LA Philharmonic in the last week or so. Very exciting to see how the tectonic plates of big classical music, with all capital letters, can change on a moment's notice. We've got some more Hungarian music to wrap things up here in just a little while, coming up after a look at your weather forecast.
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9: We'll see showers ending this morning, then mainly cloudy. Showers with thunderstorms beginning again this afternoon with a risk of a thunderstorm. It will be windy with the wind gusting from the south 30 to 50 kilometers an hour, a high of 22. Overnight, we'll see more showers with thunderstorms ending, then fog patches developing overnight, a low of 14. Tomorrow, we'll see a mix of sun and cloud, a slight chance of showers in the afternoon. The wind will be gusting from the northwest 20 to 40 kilometers an hour with a high of 19 and a UV index of 7 or high. And on Friday, we'll see a mix of sun and cloud and a high of 23. For your full 5-day forecast, visit us online anytime at classic107.com.

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1: Morning Light with Nolan Kaler, presented by Body Measure, where Winnipeg's culture comes alive every morning on Classic 107.

David Popper's Dance of the Gnomes, the Gnomentanz, here on Morning Light on Classic 107, brought to you by Body Measure, Bert Glimpser, and Maria Kliegel performing. A bit of music there for your garden gnomes, who no doubt are delighted at the amount of moisture that we have received over the last little while. 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It's a great way to stream us, even though Morning Light is coming to an end. You still got great music throughout the rest of the morning. As for me, Nolan Kaler, I'll be back with you for Intermezzo beginning at 12 o'clock this afternoon to keep you company over your lunch hour. Since things are so muggy and humid and rainy, why not some images of winter to help balance the scales a little bit? A meditation on the old Czech chorale, St. Wenceslas, done by Josef.

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7: We'll see showers ending this morning, then mainly cloudy. Showers with thunderstorms beginning again this afternoon with a risk of a thunderstorm. It will be windy with the wind gusting from the south 30 to 50 kilometers an hour, a high of 22. Overnight, we'll see more showers with thunderstorms ending, then fog patches developing overnight, a low of 14. Tomorrow, we'll see a mix of sun and cloud, a slight chance of showers in the afternoon. The wind will be gusting from the northwest 20 to 40 kilometers an hour with a high of 19 and a UV index of 7 or high. And on Friday, we'll see a mix of sun and cloud and a high of 23. For your full 5-day forecast, visit us online anytime at classic107.com or on the Classic 107 app.
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0: Hi, I'm Haye the Forsyth, local songstress, songwriter. I do a lot of singing. I love to sing. Have I mentioned how much I love to sing? 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
6: We'll see showers ending this morning, then mainly cloudy. Showers with thunderstorms beginning again this afternoon with a risk of a thunderstorm. It will be windy with the wind gusting from the south 30 to 50 kilometers an hour, a high of 22. Overnight, we'll see more showers with thunderstorms ending, then fog patches developing overnight, a low of 14. Tomorrow, we'll see a mix of sun and cloud, a slight chance of showers in the afternoon. The wind will be gusting from the northwest 20 to 40 kilometers an hour with a high of 19 and a UV index of 7 or high. And on Friday, we'll see a mix of sun and cloud and a high of 23. For your full 5-day forecast, visit us online anytime at classic107.com or on the Classic 107 app.
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1: There's a yellow watch severe thunderstorm in effect for portions of southern Manitoba, including the city of Winnipeg today. Conditions are favorable for the development of severe thunderstorms that may be capable of producing strong wind gusts, large hail, and heavy rain. Inside Winnipeg, we could be getting 30 to 50 millimeters of rain per hour in the thunderstorms, with very strong winds up to 90 kilometers or higher in the thunderstorms. You can get all those details on our website or on the app. Today, a high of 22, feeling like 28 with a high UV index. Tonight, showers with thunderstorms ending overnight, then partly cloudy. Fog patches developing near midnight with a low of 14. Tomorrow, a mix of sun and cloud, 30% chance of showers in the afternoon with fog patches dissipating in the morning with a high of 19. And on Friday, a mix of sun and cloud and a high of 23. A look at your current temperatures and 7-day forecast is available at classic107.com or the Classic 107 app.
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Georg Schulte leading the Chicago Symphony Orchestra in music from the Hungarian Sketches of Béla Bartók to begin our time together on Intermezzo here on Classic 107 for this Wednesday, June the 3rd. That was a movement called Slightly Tipsy, so we got to get some literal and musical nourishment in us to help balance the scales a bit. My name is Nolan Kaler. We'll hear from some film scores in just a little while. Hope you're able to stick around for that coming up in the next half hour. But from Hungary, we next move to Romania. And the music of George Enescu, this movement from his second suite in D major, performed by Charles Richard Amelin on the piano.

Charles Richard Melin sharing music from the Suite No. 2 in D Major by George Enescu here on Intermezzo on Classic 107, sharing music of Romania and Hungary so far on the program. We're going to throw in just a tash of Turkey next on the program. Although Erno von Dohnányi is also a champion of Hungarian and Romanian music, we get this little bit of Turkey thrown in for good measure in the finale to his string quartet No. 1 in A Major, performed for us by the Fine Arts Quartet.

The Fine Arts Quartet sharing the finale to Erno von Dohnányi's first string quartet in A major here on Intermezzo on Classic 107. Did you hear that Turkish influence in there? We always love hearing from you about what you think about our musical choices. Send us a text on the talk and text line 204-336-1071. You can also, of course, get in touch with us on our Facebook and Instagram pages. 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It's a festival that Fitzpatrick says he's quite proud of because of the ways in which different levels of engagement are invited. You could be a total movie nerd, or you could just be someone wandering off the street. There's someone for every film that is being shown. Speaking of film, we've got some great film music coming up after a look at your weather forecast from composers like Franz Waxman. But first, a little bit of music by Miklos Roja as a bit of a bridge between the music we've been sharing so far and Hollywood, a place that Roja worked for many years. We'll hear this movement from Roja's violin concerto shared by Robert McDuffie and the Atlanta Symphony Orchestra.

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7: There's a yellow watch severe thunderstorm in effect for portions of southern Manitoba, including the city of Winnipeg today. Conditions are favorable for the development of severe thunderstorms that may be capable of producing strong wind gusts, large hail, and heavy rain. Inside Winnipeg, we could be getting 30 to 50 millimeters of rain per hour in the thunderstorms, with very strong winds up to 90 kilometers or higher in the thunderstorms. You can get all those details on our website or on the app. Today, a high of 22, feeling like 28 with a high UV index. Tonight, showers with thunderstorms ending overnight, then partly cloudy. Fog patches developing near midnight with a low of 14. Tomorrow, a mix of sun and cloud, 30% chance of showers in the afternoon with fog patches dissipating in the morning with a high of 19. And on Friday, a mix of sun and cloud and a high of 23. A look at your current temperatures and 7-day forecast is available at classic107.com or the Classic 107 app.
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8: Glad to have you with us today on this Wednesday, June the 3rd. We're switching over to some film music for the rest of our

time together on this Wednesday afternoon. That starts with the 1951 film A Place in the Sun, and we'll hear a suite of music from that film performed by the London Symphony Orchestra with John Williams, not a bad film composer in his own right, conducting.

1936. It's simply called Smile. And we get an arrangement of it here on Intermezzo to help bring a bit of light to this otherwise overcast and damp day here in the city of Winnipeg and parts beyond. This arrangement of Smile, shared by Isa Lanisti.

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He's Salonisti sharing music written by Charlie Chaplin from 1936's Modern Times. 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

Music from 1937's Another Dawn, starring Kay Francis and Errol Flynn. We heard the finale just now to bring us nearly to the finale of Intermezzo for this Wednesday, June the 3rd of 2026. My name is Nolan Kaler. Stay tuned. Coming up, Chris Wolf will be in the Diamond Lane with you to get you home after a long and hard and probably a little bit wet day.

Okay. That's coming up at 3 o'clock this afternoon. As for me, I'll be back tomorrow morning with Morning Light, presented by Body Measure, beginning at 6 o'clock. We'll be sharing a special live in-studio performance from Sopranos Elena Howard Scott and Lara Jakevich, alongside collaborative pianist Lisa Rumpel, getting ready for Word Painting from Flipside Opera and Art Song Collective, celebrating the music of Henri Dupac this weekend. We'll tell you more about that. For now, Judy Garland and the MGM Studio Orchestra take us to St. Louis with the Trolley Song from Meet Me in St. Louis. Have a great rest of your Wednesday.

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0: Hi, my name's Sean McManus. 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
6: There's a yellow watch severe thunderstorm in effect for portions of southern Manitoba, including the city of Winnipeg today. Conditions are favorable for the development of severe thunderstorms that may be capable of producing strong wind gusts, large hail, and heavy rain. Inside Winnipeg, we could be getting 30 to 50 millimeters of rain per hour in the thunderstorms, with very strong winds up to 90 kilometers or higher in the thunderstorms. You can get all those details on

0: our website or on the app. Today, a high of 22, feeling like 28 with a high UV index. Tonight, showers with thunderstorms ending overnight, then partly cloudy. Fog patches developing near midnight with a low of 14. Tomorrow, a mix of sun and cloud, 30% chance of showers in the afternoon with fog patches dissipating in the morning with a high of 19. And on Friday, a mix of sun and cloud and a high of 23. A look at your current temperatures and 7-day forecast is available at classic107.com or the Classic 107 app.
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0: Hi, my name is Zachary Rushing. 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
5: There's a yellow watch severe thunderstorm in effect for portions of southern Manitoba, including the city of Winnipeg today. Conditions are favorable for the development of severe thunderstorms that may be capable of producing strong wind gusts, large hail, and heavy rain. Inside Winnipeg, we could be getting 30 to 50 millimeters of rain per hour in the thunderstorms, with very strong winds up to 90 kilometers or higher in the thunderstorms. You can get all those details on our website or on the app. Today, a high of 22, feeling like 28 with a high UV index. Tonight, showers with thunderstorms ending overnight, then partly cloudy.

0: fog patches developing near midnight with a low of 14. Tomorrow, a mix of sun and cloud, 30% chance of showers in the afternoon with fog patches dissipating in the morning with a high of 19. And on Friday, a mix of sun and cloud and a high of 23. A look at your current temperatures and 7-day forecast is available at classic107.com or the Classic 107 app.
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1: There's a yellow watch severe thunderstorm in effect for portions of southern Manitoba, including the city of Winnipeg today. Conditions are favorable for the development of severe thunderstorms that may be capable of producing strong wind gusts, large hail, and heavy rain. Inside Winnipeg, we could be getting 30 to 50 millimeters of rain per hour in the thunderstorms, with very strong winds up to 90 kilometers or higher in the thunderstorms. You can get all those details on our website or on the app. Today, a high of 22, feeling like 28 with a high UV index. Tonight, showers with thunderstorms ending overnight, then partly cloudy. Fog patches developing near midnight with a low of 14. Tomorrow, a mix of sun and cloud, 30% chance of showers in the afternoon with fog patches dissipating in the morning with a high of 19. And on Friday, a mix of sun and cloud and a high of 23. A look at your current temperatures and 7-day forecast is available at classic107.com or the Classic 107 app.

music of Giovanni Gabrielli starting us out in this 3 o'clock hour on this Wednesday afternoon. We heard his motet Exaudi Me Domine for 16 voices. It was performed by Pavel Neville and the Huelgas Ensemble. A very good afternoon, everybody. You're listening to The Diamond Lane here on Winnipeg's Classic 107. And my name is Chris Wolf. It's so nice to be with you here on this Wednesday afternoon. It was quite the storm we got last night. The power actually went out in my neighborhood and it created some havoc with the traffic lights. I had to do some creative driving to make my way into work this morning. I'm on the Environment Canada website right now, and it does look like we're going to get rain this weekend as well. Environment Canada predicting a high of 30 degrees on Saturday, but it's going to be sunny. But on Sunday, we're going to have a chance of showers. We'll see a high of 28 degrees, and it looks like we're going to have some rain on Monday as well. But at least it will be warm. Environment Canada, as of right now, predicting a high of 25 degrees on Monday. Stay tuned, we're going to have a terrific show over the next 3 hours. Coming up at the top of the 4 o'clock hour today, I'll be putting to air the conversation I had a couple of weeks ago with Winnipeg keyboard player Carter Graham. Carter Graham is the leader of Vox Populi, this fantastic funk band that is going to be performing at the Cube in Old Market Square.

on June 17th. This is part of the TD Winnipeg International Jazz Festival. So we're going to hear my conversation with Carter Graham coming up at 4. And then coming up at 5 o'clock, we're going to hear all about the Community Band Festival that is being held by the Manitoba Band Association. Yesterday, my friend Brent Johnson, the executive director of the Manitoba Band Association, and my friend Ginny Hilmer, the conductor of the Westwood Band, stopped by our Classic 107 studio yesterday, and we talked all about the Community Band Festival that's going to be happening this weekend out at Coronation Park. So we'll hear that conversation at 5. We're going to hear some music next of Dario Costello. This is his Sonata Quarta in D minor. It's performed by Le Barracudas.

Music of the Venetian violinist and composer Dario Castello. We heard his Sonata Corta in D minor. It was performed by La Barracudas. Castello spent many years working as a violin player at St. Mark's Basilica. At the time, Claudio Monteverdi was the music director there. One of the other ways that Castello earned a living was by being the leader of a Venetian company known as a Piffari. This is a very popular kind of ensemble that you could find around Venice. It generally consisted of sackbuts, cornets, shams, violins, recorders, etc. And it's for the Piffari that Castello would have written that Sonata Corta. We're going to hear music next of Arcangelo Corelli. We'll hear a full performance of his Concerto Grosso in D, Opus 6, No. 1. We're going to hear this music performed by Gene Lamont and Tafel Music.

0: Music of Arcangelo Corelli, we heard a full performance of his Concerto Grosso in D, Opus 6, No. 1. It was performed by Gene Lamont and Tafo Music. That belongs to a set of 12 Concerti Grossi by Corelli that were published in 1714. Corelli died in the previous year, 1713. But when those Concerti Grossi were published, they were very highly regarded throughout Europe. In fact, Handel decided to write his own set of Concerti Grossi, and he modeled them after those Concerti Grossi of Corelli, and Handel called his own set the Opus 6 set. We're going to break for messages, and when we come back, we'll hear music of Giulio Bricaldi, and stay tuned. Coming up at the top of the 4 o'clock hour today, I'll be putting to air my conversation with keyboard player Carter Graham, the leader of the funk band Vox Populi. We're going to hear all about Vox Populi's upcoming performance as part of the TD Winnipeg International Jazz Festival, so stay tuned for that. We're going to break for messages, and when we come back, we'll hear that music of Giulio Bricaldi.
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3: Artist Kai Sasakai is repurposing vintage Japanese beads into new objects in Second Nature, one of the latest exhibitions on display at the Mennonite Heritage Gallery at Canadian Mennonite University. 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The exhibition runs until June 20th. 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

some very delightful music. The Italian flute virtuoso and composer Giulio Bricaldi, that was the first movement to his wind quintet. It was performed by Pentedra. Bricaldi was sometimes described as being the Paganini of the flute. He spent many years on faculty at the Accademia di Santa Cecilia. You're listening to The Diamond Lane here on Winnipeg's Classic 107, and my name is Chris Wolf. We're going to hear some just fabulous music for the ballet next. This is music of César Pugni. What we're going to hear is his Grand Pas de Quatre. This is music that was choreographed by Jules Perrault. It's a ballet divertissement. And it was performed for the first time in London in 1845. When this Pas de Quatre was premiered, it caused a sensation because it brought together on stage four of the finest ballerinas of the time: Lucille Grand, Carlotta Grisi, Fanny Cerito, and Marie Taglioni.

0: On Winnipeg's Classic 107, we just heard music of César Pugni. We heard his Ballet Divertissement, his Grand Pas de Quatre. It was performed by the English Chamber Orchestra, and they were led by Richard Bunning. We're going to break for messages, and when we come back after the break, we're going to hear some very fun music of Rossini to take us into 4 o'clock. And stay tuned, coming up at the top of the 4 o'clock hour, I'll be putting to air my conversation with Winnipeg keyboard player Carter Graham. Carter Graham is the leader of Vox Populi. They are a great funk band that are going to be performing at the Cube in Old Market Square on June 17th. This is part of the TD Winnipeg International Jazz Festival. The Jazz Festival this year starts on the 16th. So we're going to hear that conversation with Carter Graham coming up at 4, so stay tuned for that. The band is fantastic. We're going to break for messages, and when we come back, we'll hear that music of Rossini.
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4: There's a yellow watch severe thunderstorm in effect for portions of southern Manitoba, including the city of Winnipeg today. Conditions are favorable for the development of severe thunderstorms that may be capable of producing strong wind gusts, large hail, and heavy rain. Inside Winnipeg, we could be getting 30 to 50 millimeters of rain per hour in the thunderstorms, with very strong winds up to 90 kilometers or higher in the thunderstorms. You can get all those details on our website or on the app. Today, a high of 22, feeling like 28 with a high UV index. Tonight, showers with thunderstorms ending overnight, then partly cloudy. Fog patches developing near midnight with a low of 14. Tomorrow, a mix of sun and cloud, 30% chance of showers in the afternoon with fog patches dissipating in the morning with a high of 19. And on Friday, a mix of sun and cloud and a high of 23. A look at your current temperatures and 7-day forecast is available at classic107.com or the Classic 107 app.

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1: And just there before the ID, we heard a very fun version of Rossini's Overture to the Barber of Seville. It was performed by the Comedian Harmonists. You're listening to The Diamond Lane here on Winnipeg's Classic 107. It's so nice to have your company with me here on this Wednesday afternoon. Coming up on Wednesday, June 17th, at the Cube in Old Market Square, the TD Winnipeg International Jazz Festival presents a free night of music guaranteed to get audiences moving called Groove Together. This high-energy evening celebrates the infectious sounds of R&B, hip-hop, and funk, inviting the crowd to get up, dance, and soak in the grooves. One of the groups bringing the funk to Groove Together is Winnipeg's own Vox Populi. With a big, bold sound inspired by artists like Stevie Wonder, Quincy Jones, Marcus Miller, and Parliament Funkadelic, this is a band that knows how to lock into a groove and keep it there. Tight rhythms and irresistibly funky beats make Vox Populi the kind of band that has audiences nodding along before they even realize it. Led by keyboardist Carter Graham, Vox Populi released their debut album, Invasive Species, last September, and their appearance at Groove Together promises to showcase the band at full power. Energetic, soulful, and impossible to stand still to. And joining me here in the Classic 107 studio to talk about Vox Populi's upcoming performance on June 17th at the Cube at Old Market Square is keyboard player Carter Graham. Hey, Carter, great to have you back.
2: Thank you for having me, Chris.
1: So, firstly, your album Invasive Species came out in September. You gave me a copy of the disc. It is awesome.
2: Thank you.
1: So funky. Sheena Ratai, her voice sounds remarkable on the disc. How's the recording gone over, and how's it doing?
2: It's gone well. Surprised that I sold as many copies as I was able to. There seems to be somewhat of a desire for hard physical copies, even though you're always told that's not true anymore.
1: But
2: it's nice because you have... Music is such a difficult thing to sell. It's just this thing that lives in the ether. So to have something to give to someone, even if they don't really use it. I mean, I love albums. I know you have an extensive record collection. You have a way larger one than I do. And mine continues to grow. But I really

0: realize when you go and you have that time to sit down, put something on, and you have the thing in your hand. Yeah, you want to listen to the music, but also, like, you really do discover some really neat things about...
1: It's all about the booklet.
0: Yeah, it's all about what they put on the inside. Sometimes disappointing when, like, great records didn't put anything in the inside.
1: Yeah,
0: I wish
1: they'd
0: give more, because sometimes you get some amazing history out of it. I don't think I did, you know, I don't have much history with this band yet, but in this album, it explains who was on it and what instruments we played, with things I was always interested in as a musician. Like, I always wanted to know what instruments were being used and, like, where was it made and who made it and all that kind of stuff.
1: Yeah, so. And there's something to be said for just sitting in a chair and just listening and flipping through the books.
0: Yes.
1: The booklet, it's great. The sound of funk and soul is something I grew up listening to. We've talked about this before. I grew up in the late 70s, early 80s. Stevie Wonder, Diana Ross, Michael Jackson were all over the radio. Not to mention the fact that I grew up watching Sesame Street. It's what taught me how to read and write. And they would have funk, like little vignettes in the show, teaching you how to do the numbers and the ABCs. I'm always fascinated by this. How did you get into funk? Because you're a lot younger than me.
0: Well, I was going to say, you sound like the era you say you came up in, for me, is like, in my opinion, like the peak of music is like the sort of the mid-70s into the mid-80s, like that crossover. Yeah. I always feel like in any genre of music, that like the crossover period was always like the most exciting. So I feel correct me if I'm wrong, but I always feel like Beethoven was sort of like a straddling romantic classical era.
1: Yep.
0: And his, like, if you put his stuff on synthesizers or rock guitar today, it would still slap. Like, it is the best stuff I've ever heard. So, but the way I got into funk specifically, you mentioned Parliament Funkadelic, which is an influence on me for sure. When I was 14, like a lot of band nerds, I went to the Brandon Jazz Festival. But I wasn't in the jazz band at the time. And I just went, and that's where I kind of fell in love with, like, jazz, and that's how I really, like, my gateway music into all other kinds of music that I had never heard before.
1: Yeah.
0: On the way back from the trip to Winnipeg on the bus, someone had bought a Best of Parliament Funkadelic CD, and somehow, I forget, we must have had a boom part, I can't remember, this is early 2000s, so some kind of technology to play it out loud, and I'd never heard that before, and... for some reason, even when I was a kid, I always was attracted to bass. I always liked, you know, Queen's Another One Bites the Dust. That bass line always was like, I want to do that. And so I always say I secretly want to be a bass player. But I heard this bass playing on the Funkadelic album, like specifically Tear the Roof Off, which was like, I'd never heard that before. I never heard that kind of groove pocket before. And I went, oh, I didn't know music like this even existed. And then when I heard it, I was like, oh, this is the coolest thing I've ever heard in my life. And so... And then I just said about I wanted to try to write music like that, which I found out is actually very – I don't think people give enough credit. Like, it's very hard to write that. And for that band, like, for what George Clinton did was to essentially create a universe of characters and storylines and everything through the music. But to have the melodies be that strong and the grooves and the writing is – it's really arranged.
1: Yeah.
0: It's really hard to write that kind of music. It sounds sort of off the cuff, but it's not. I don't think it is anyway.
1: Yeah, and I mean, one of the things when I was listening to Invasive Species is it's not straight 4/4. There's, like, some syncopated hits that that need to happen that sort of interrupt the rhythmic flow, which is just awesome. This will not be Vox Populi's first time performing at the Cube. You've done it before for Jazz Festival. What do you enjoy about playing the Cube?
0: I enjoy for so many reasons. One is the time of year. This means it's for me. It's like the harbinger of summer. It's like summer is now here finally. It's also a time where, as musicians in the community, we get to work a little bit more, which is always nice. And you're really putting on a show for people. So you're not just playing somewhere to, you know, be there. Your people are coming to be involved in the music, and so that makes it exciting. And being outside in the park downtown, it always just has a nice vibe to it. So I always enjoy playing there for the folks. And people are generally, I find, at that venue, very enthusiastic about the music.
1: Yeah, so and there's a bit of a party atmosphere.
0: Yeah, it's a party vibe. Yeah, exactly.
1: Yeah. You're such a huge fan of, as we've said, Parliament Funkadelic, Stevie Wonder, Bill Withers, etc. The band is only playing for an hour, and Vox Populi is a group that could play easily, do a night of just hardcore funk and just like having a great time. Have you thought about the set list and are like, how are you going to narrow it down to just an hour?
0: Yeah, well, I'm finally in a really nice position of, at least for an hour long set, to have too much music. And when you're starting out a band, it's like a nightmare because you usually don't have enough music. You're relying on covers. And over the years, like, we've done a Stevie Wonder show. So we've

0: on like the entire Inner Visions album before, plus from Talking Book as well, which is my favorite Stevie album of all time, maybe one of my favorite records of all time. And we've done Bill Withers covers, and we've done lots of covers of different artists, Jamiroquai and stuff like that. So we have a book of covers that we know, and but we also, like, I've been writing enough where now I have, I'd say, about 14 originals, and I'm hoping, you know, in the next year to finish writing some more. I have lots of songs on the go, and almost have enough for another record of original music. Mm-hmm. So for me, when I get the opportunity to present an hour with my band, I generally want to showcase the original music, but this time around, I am going to be doing some covers, because there was a couple songs that kind of stood out to me. Doing a Bill Withers cover show recently was fun, and I discovered I love the song Heartbreak Road.
1: Yeah.
0: And I had never heard it before. And it was nice because, you know, we know all the classic hits from all these artists, and you love them, but eventually you hear it enough. You know, if you eat Kraft dinner every day, you know, you're going to get sick eventually. You know what I mean? Yeah. So hearing that song and that, and from that, I think it's from Adjustments, if I'm not mistaken, but if it, which, whatever record it's from, but it was just like, oh, this song is amazing. And it doesn't get radio play. And it's like, oh, well, if someone knows Bill Withers, they'll appreciate that. So, and it's just a great pocket groove tune. What are the other ones I'm going to be doing? Off the top of my head. George Duke. I love George Duke. A huge influence. So try to do the song Reach Out, which is always a fun one. That one's more involved keyboard-wise for me. I have a lot of two-handed stuff, two keyboards and two hands going, trying to play horn lines and string lines and keyboard parts and, and synth lines at the same time, which I enjoy the challenge of, and it's fun to play, and that's a banger tune. So,
1: Are there going to be opportunities to open things up for solos and just let things sort of jam out and people soak in grooves?
0: Yeah, I think there's always the opportunity for on certainly on some of these songs there is. The band for me isn't as much about that, although we certainly could, and everyone is in the band is capable of that.
1: Yeah,
0: so
1: totally.
0: it's not like a question of they can't or we can't, or it's just sometimes I like the idea of curating a little more and like trying to present something very cohesive. And so I do realize, like, a lot of my originals, they end up being 4 minutes, which I realize is not ideal for a radio cut, but that's just the way it goes, and I'm never trying to write like for that reason. I'm trying to write a good song if I can help it. So I usually try to keep the solos like a certain length of form and make it part of, just like classic pop albums, right? It's part of that form, and it sits in the space where it lives.
1: Totally.
0: But some of the songs, for sure, there will be open, you know, guitar shredding and things like that. It'll be fun. Yeah.
1: It's going to be a 4-piece at the Cube.
0: Mm-hmm.
1: And one of the things that Vox Populi has is a killer rhythm section. Who's going to be joining you on stage?
0: Well, this time around, it's going to be a little different, because normally it's Kevin Waters on drums, Julian Breffer on bass, and Emmanuel Bach on guitar. But Kevin and Julian have been called up to a really neat gig that they're going to do at the Burt with Keisha Booker. They're going to do the, like, the era
1: Soul Supreme.
0: Yeah, Soul Supreme gig.
1: Yeah.
0: Which is great. And that's going to be amazing. But this time around, it's going to be Ben Kidd on drums, who leads his fusion project, 8-Bit Music Theory. So he takes, like, video game music from, like, you know, older, you know, not always older, but, like, GameCube era and before. And he writes an amazing chart, and I'm in that project, and that's a really fun thing. So he's just a killer fusion player. And so it's a seamless transition to have him in the band. And then Carl Kohut on bass, who is a force of nature of music. Yeah, the professor. Yeah, just call him the professor. Exactly. Yeah. It says everything, and, you know, get everything you need to know out of that. So, yeah.
1: Mm. The concert is going to be fantastic. As a band leader, what do you hope audiences are going to take away from the show?
0: Oh, I hope they get a good feeling from the music. I hope there's something for everybody, in the sense that, yeah, there's a bit of a throwback with some of these covers, and so hopefully people who grew up with that music, like yourself, we'd have something to latch onto. And then also, I hope I do justice with the music that I've written, that it is a callback to that, but it's also a modern take on it and a more contemporary lens on some of the content matter. Of course, I write love songs too, and that's never going to go away. People are always going to write about that. It's a very important subject. But yeah, I hope that they feel good, they want to dance, they want to move, and are feeling good together. That's always my goal with this, with project and music in general. So,
1: yeah, perfect.
0: Yeah.
1: Carter, as always, this has been so great having you here today. You are welcome back anytime. all the best at the Cube on June 17th. I'm sure Vox Populi is going to get Old Market Square just cooking and moving. Thanks so much for taking the time to stop by and talk to me today about the gig.
0: Thanks for having me, Chris. Appreciate it.
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0: On June 17th at 8 p.m. at The Cube at Old Market Square. 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I've embedded a direct link to the show page in the article about the concert that you can find up there now. Carter, thanks again.
1: Thank you.

0: Vox Populi with a tune called Loving You. And before that, you heard my conversation with Carter Graham, the leader and keyboard player for Vox Populi. They are going to be performing at the Cube in Old Market Square on the 17th. This is part of the TD Winnipeg International Jazz Festival. That is going to be a really funky night. If you want to find out more details about Vox Populi's upcoming performance on the 17th at the Cube, go to classic107.com. It's going to be a great time. We'll break for messages, and when we come back, we'll hear some music of Mahler, and we'll also hear some music of Fritz Kreisler, so please stay with me.
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3: No new updates in traffic at the moment. One construction area to be aware of. Right now, all northbound, southbound lanes of Dakota Street between Paddington Road to Ward Avenue will be closed for street construction until June 12th. And then next Tuesday, all southbound lanes and all northbound lanes will be fully closed for street construction and maintenance and are warned to use alternate routes. Let us know what you're seeing on the roads. 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

That was the Chicago Symphony Orchestra led by Sir Georg Schulte. We heard them performing music of Mahler. That was the second movement to his Symphony No. 1. You're listening to the Diamond Lane here on Winnipeg's Classic 107, and my name is Chris Wolf. Stay tuned. Coming up at the top of the 5 o'clock hour, I'll be putting to air my conversation with Brent Johnson, the Executive Director of the Manitoba Band Association, and Ginny Helmer, the conductor of the Westwood Community Band. They stopped by our Classic 107 studio yesterday, and we talked all about the Community Band Festival that's going to be happening this weekend, this Saturday and Sunday, at Coronation Park. So we're going to hear all about the Community Band Festival coming up at 5, so stay tuned for that. We're going to hear some music next of Fritz Kreisler. This is his Tambourine Chinois and his piece Syncopation. We'll hear both of these selections performed by James Ennis on violin and Edward Lorel is at the piano.

James Ennis was a violinist, and Edward Lorell was at the piano. We heard them performing music of Fritz Kreisler. That was his piece Syncopation, and before that, we heard his Tambourine Chinois. We're going to hear music next, written by a 20-year-old Richard Strauss. This is the second movement to his piano quartet, music that Strauss wrote in 1885, which is the same year he would start conducting the Meiningen Court Orchestra. Strauss was very much a protege of the conductor and pianist Hans von Bülow, but in 1885, von Bülow stepped away from his position as conductor of the Meiningen Court Orchestra, and Strauss filled in. He was essentially working under von Bülow at the time, up until that point. Anyway, we're going to hear the second movement to Strauss's piano quartet, performed by members of the Nash Ensemble.

0: music of Richard Strauss. We heard the second movement to his piano quartet in C minor. It was performed by the Nash Ensemble. Music very much influenced by the music of Brahms. Strauss never went to university for music. He grew up in a very musical household. His father was one of the greatest horn players in all of Europe, and it's through his father and his colleagues that Strauss got a musical education. After leaving high school, Strauss ended up studying for a year at Ludwig Maximilian University, but he studied philosophy there. But he did that only for a year before going on to study in Berlin privately. Probably the greatest thing to come out of his studies of philosophy was his tome poem, Also Sprach Zarathustra. We're going to break for messages, and when we come back, we're going to hear music of Korngold. So please stay with me.
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2: A new update in traffic at the moment. One construction area to be aware of. Right now, all northbound, southbound lanes of Dakota Street between Paddington Road to Ward Avenue will be closed for street construction until June 12th. And then next Tuesday, all southbound lanes and all northbound lanes will be fully closed for street construction and maintenance and are warned to use alternate routes. Let us know what you're seeing on the roads. 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
2: That yellow watch severe thunderstorm remains in effect for southern Manitoba, including the city of Winnipeg. And you can get all of the details on our website or on the app. Tonight in downtown Winnipeg, showers with thunderstorm ending overnight, then partly cloudy with fog patches developing near midnight and a low of 14. Tomorrow, a mix of sun and cloud, 30% chance of showers in the afternoon, fog patches dissipating in the morning with a high of 19. And on Friday, a mix of sun and cloud and a high of 23. A look at your current temperatures and 7-day forecast is available at classic107.com or the Classic 107 app.

Some just marvelous music of Eric Wolfgang Korngold. We heard the first movement to his violin concerto. It was performed by Gil Shaham on violin, and he was joined by the London Symphony Orchestra, led by Andre Previn. Music that Korngold wrote just after the end of the Second World War. If you think that that music sounds like film music, you wouldn't be wrong. One of the things that Korngold makes use of in the first movement of that violin concerto is music from his film score for Another Dawn, as well as his film Juarez. We're going to hear a little bit of music of Walter Bronfels to take us into 5 o'clock, and stay tuned. Coming up in just a couple of minutes, I'll be putting to air my conversation with the executive director of the Manitoba Band Association, Brent Johnson, and the conductor of the Westwood Community Band, Ginny Hilmer. They stopped by our Classic 107 studio yesterday, and we talked all about the Community Band Festival that is going to be happening this Saturday afternoon and Sunday afternoon out at Coronation Park. So we're going to hear all about that in just a bit. But to take us there, this is the fifth of Walter Bronfels' set of little pieces for piano four hands. We'll hear this music performed by Tatiana Blome and Holger Groschup.

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1: And just there before the ID, we heard music of the German pianist and composer Walter Bronfels. So it was the fifth of his set of little pieces for piano four hands. We heard the music performed by Holger Groschup and Tatiana Blome. They were the pianists. 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

0: My name is Chris Wolf. It's so nice to be with you here on this Wednesday afternoon. Coming up on Saturday, June 6th and Sunday, June 7th, starting at 1 p.m. at Coronation Park, the park will come alive with the sounds of live music as the Manitoba Band Association presents the 2026 Community Band Festival. Bringing together nine of Winnipeg's outstanding community ensembles, this free outdoor event offers the perfect opportunity to spend time with family and friends while enjoying great music in a relaxed park setting. From popular hits and movie themes to video game music and jazz and traditional concert band repertoire, the festival will showcase an impressive variety of musical styles, ensuring there is something to appeal to audiences of all ages and tastes. Best of all, admission is completely free. Pack a blanket or lawn chair, grab a hot dog, and settle in for a weekend of wonderful live music as some of Winnipeg's finest community musicians take the stage at Coronation Park. And joining me here in the Classic 107 studio to talk about this weekend's Community Band Festival, I am joined by my friends Brent Johnson, the Executive Director of the Manitoba Band Association, and Ginny Helmer, who is the conductor of one of the bands that's going to be performing, the Westwood Community Band. Hello to you both. So great to have you here.
1: Hello. Thanks for having us.
2: Mm-hmm. Thank you.
0: So, Brent, when I think of the MBA, and I think very typically of the family of festivals, I think of the provincial honor bands, but the Manitoba Band Association, it's really for everybody. Why is supporting the Community Band Festival so important for the MBA?
1: I think it's really important to acknowledge that music making doesn't just happen in school. This is something that can and should happen all throughout life. And that's the beautiful thing about our community band ecosystem here in Manitoba. We have just a rich tapestry of all kinds of community bands in every corner of this province. Literally something for everyone. And my hope through this festival is that folks will learn more about them and get better connected to them and maybe consider joining one next year.
0: Yeah, for sure. Can you talk about the venue a bit? For those who don't know where Coronation Park is, and my understanding is there's two stages, right? Can you talk about the venue a bit?
1: Yeah, so Coronation Park is in Norwood Grove. It's probably a place that you've driven by many times and maybe not paid a lot of attention to. So it's along St. Mary's Road between Eugenie Street and Taché Avenue. Mm. A beautiful little triangle of nature. You might know the Forum Art Center exists in the northeast corner of the park as well. It's a thriving community art center. And we will be right in the heart of the park, right? In the middle, there's a large concrete patio, which works well for the larger concert bands that'll be performing. And then there is a bandstand, and we will use the shade from the bandstand. We might not actually be under it directly, depending on the time of day and the way the shade falls, but the jazz bands will be in and around the bandstand.
0: Fantastic. And there's nine bands performing on Saturday and Sunday. Can you maybe list off some of the bands who are going to be performing this weekend? It's a pretty wide variety of music, right?
1: Yeah. Like I say, a bit of everything for everyone. So we're starting things off Saturday afternoon with the Friday Morning Concert Band, because that makes a lot of sense. And they're a fun group that does rehearse on Friday mornings. And then Ginny will follow with the Westwood Community Band. Then the Winnipeg Video Game Orchestra. So this is a group that's just a year old and have really been firing on all cylinders, doing some really neat things in our community, connecting with folks of all ages through video game music. They'll be having their debut community band festival performance that afternoon. And then we end things off with the Winnipeg Pops Orchestra. So that's Saturday.
0: And they're celebrating an anniversary, right?
1: They are. Yeah. So it's an exciting year for them. I think their final concert is happening just before. I think it's happening this week or happened this weekend.
2: I think it was on Saturday.
1: Okay. Mm. Yep. And then Sunday, we open things up with the German Club Band. They're always a hoot. They'll be followed by the North Winds Community Band, then the Executive Big Band, then the Assiniboia Concert Band, and ending things off with the Big Band Project.
0: Yeah. It's going to be fantastic so much variety. Ginny, you've been the director of the Westwood Community Band for a bit now. How did you get involved with the group?
2: Actually, I was asked to sub with the group a few times by Owen Clark, who was conducting at the time. He started heading south in the winter for about a month at a time, or, you know, and he asked me to sub in a few times. And then I subbed in when Cheryl Ferguson was conducting the band the year before I took over. They used to go on a winter tour, like a bus tour around rural Manitoba, and she couldn't do that. So I was asked to do it and sort of sight read a lot of Christmas music for an entire day and spent some time with people there and got to know them. So when Cheryl moved to the CMU band, I took over Westwood.
0: Yeah. One of the things that's so great about community bands is there's this wonderful friendly culture in community bands. Ginny, can you talk about that a bit? And is this something that keeps you coming back and engaged and energized about directing the band?
2: Oh, definitely. Yeah. It's a real community of people that just love to be there. They assure me that they like to work on things. They're not just there to play. And it's fun when you, say 20 years ago, I wasn't necessarily as aware of community bands because I'm not from here as I am now. But, there's a lot going on.
0: Yeah.
2: And there are a lot of people that play in more than one of these bands. So there are people that will be playing more than once on Saturday, for instance.
0: Yeah, I mean, I've done sectionals for community bands, and the overriding feeling I get is there's this warmth and sense of community, and I get the feeling that it's great for their mental health and just that whole family aspect of it. One of the things I wonder about, Ginny, is how do you select rep for Westwood? And do you find that members want to push themselves when it comes to literature?
2: Sometimes. I think pushing a little bit is always good, but it's a balancing act for a director, you know, like how much is too much? It's kind of like teaching in school, I guess.
0: Yeah.
2: How much is a good challenge and how much is just, you know,
0: yeah,
2: soul destroying. So we try to balance that, but certainly the repertoire the Westwood band's played in the last couple of years is definitely, we've been upping the game quite a bit. Yeah. And then to answer your question about what repertoire we pick specifically for something like the Community Band Festival, we want it to be really enjoyable for the audience. So it's audience driven. So we have, you know, selections from musicals and marches and that kind of thing, stuff that people can really relate to.
0: Brent, the event is free, but I know in previous years donations are always welcome. Is that still the case this year? And where can people go to find out more details about the Community Band Festival?
1: Yes, so we will gratefully accept donations. Those will help support band activity in Manitoba in general. You mentioned some of our core programs earlier in the segment, our honor bands and our other festivals that we do for school bands are all really important opportunities for youth in our province who will eventually find their way into these community bands. And so we want to help them all thrive and have these wonderful opportunities. We've got our summer band camps coming up in August as well. So we'll have an info tent in the audience area on the festival site, and that's a great place to pop by and learn more about the festival if you're on site, and you can make a donation there, cash and card accepted. You can QR code if you want to make a charitable donation. We've also got 50-50 through the Kin Car raffle. So that's actually two different raffles. You can purchase a ticket for the car raffle, which I think you have the opportunity to win a $60,000 Murray Automotive Group gift certificate, essentially. Or there's a 50-50, of which 25% supports MBA directly, and the other part goes to support the kinsmen who also support the MBA, and we're grateful for that support. So those are great ways that you can lend some support as well. And if you want to learn more about the festival itself, you can go to any of our social media or go to mbband.org and hit the community link at the top.
0: Perfect. This has been so great. I'm going to wrap up the conversation by asking what you're both looking forward to most about this year's Community Band Festival. Ginny, I'll start with you.
2: I'm looking forward to the weather being absolutely perfect, not too hot, light cloud cover I'm hoping for, maybe, just to keep us all, you know, invigorated. And, of course, just having an audience that really enjoys everything that we play.
0: And Brent, how about you?
1: It's just going to be a great weekend of connecting with folks who love music. I'll mention one more thing that we've added to the festival this year, and that is a couple of food vendors.
0: Yes.
1: So we'll have Firebird Grilled Chicken and Smokies on site on Saturday. So you don't have to bring lunch. You can get lunch right on or dinner right on site. And Sunday we'll have Rosa's Best Hot Dogs. on site as well.
0: Fantastic.
1: So a couple different options there.
0: Mm-hmm. Brendan, Ginny, as always, it's been so great having you both back here in studio. I hope the Community Band Festival is a big success.

0: success. As of right now, the weather looks like it's going to be on the warm side. Sorry, Ginny. All the best. And thanks for taking the time to stop by and talk to me today. It's been great.
1: Thanks, Chris.
0: 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I've embedded a direct link to the webpage about the festival in the article about it that you can find up there now. Brent and Ginny, thanks again.

that was the Eastman Wind Ensemble led by Frederick Fennell. We heard them performing music of Gordon Jacob. That was the first movement to his William Byrd Suite, the Earl of Oxford's March. And before that, you heard my conversation with Ginny Helmer, the conductor of the Westwood Community Band, and Brent Johnson, the executive director of the Manitoba Band Association. They stopped by our Classic 107 studio, and we talked all about the Community Band Festival that is going to be happening this Saturday and Sunday afternoon out at Coronation Park. It sounds like a great way to get outside, enjoy some food, and take in some great live music for free. If you want to find out more details about the Community Band Festival this weekend, just go to classic107.com. I've written up a post about it, and you can read more about it there. We're going to hear some marvelous music next of Elgar. This is the final movement to his Symphony No. 1. We'll hear this music of Elgar performed by the Halle Orchestra, and they're led by Mark Elder.

Sir Edward Elgar at his most noble. We heard the final movement to his Symphony No. 1. It was performed by the Halle Orchestra, and they were led by Mark Elder. In fact, the Halle Orchestra was the orchestra that premiered that first Symphony of Elgar back in 1908. The conductor at the time was Hans Richter. I say noble because one of the things that Elgar does in that final movement is he brings back what's known as the

0: a break for messages, and when we come back, we're going to hear some folk songs. There's music of Ernest John Morin coming up, as well as music of Florence Price. So please stay with me.
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Marcus Farnsworth was the baritone and John Talbot was at the piano. We hear them performing music of Ernest John Moran. That was the first two of his set of six Norfolk folk songs. We heard Down by the Riverside and The Bold Richard. You're listening to the Diamond Lane here on Winnipeg's Classic 107, and my name is Chris Wolf. Hearing that music reminds me that, yes, coming up this Friday and Saturday night at the First Unitarian Universalist Church on Wellington Crescent, the Little Opera Company are having their musical cabaret called At the Opera, Why Not? Life, Love, and Longing. That is going to be a really fun event. You can eat some food, have a drink, and listen to some wonderful musical theater. There's some wonderful soloists that are going to be performing as well. Earlier this week, I had in studio Spencer Duncanson, the artistic director for the Little Opera Company, and one of the soloists, Donnellyn Grills. They stopped by our Classic 107 studio, and we talked all about At the Opera, Why Not? That is happening this Friday and Saturday night at the First Unitarian Universalist Church. If you want to find out more details about that, yeah, go to classic107.com. I put up a post about that show, and you can find out more details there. We're going to stay with folk songs and hear music of Florence Price. We'll hear the third and fourth of her set of five folk songs in counterpoint for string quartet. This is her setting of Drink to Me Only with Thine Eyes and Shortening Bread. We'll hear both of these selections performed by the Catalyst Quartet.

That was a Catalyst Quartet performing music of Florence Price. We heard the third and fourth of her set of five folk songs in counterpoint. That was her setting of Drink to Me Only with Thine Eyes and Shortening Bread. We'll hear some ballet music next of Copland. This comes from his ballet Rodeo. We'll hear the Hoedown. It's performed by the Colorado Symphony Orchestra, and they're led by Andrew Litton.

0: music of Aaron Copland, we heard The Hoedown to come from the suite of music from his ballet Rodeo. It was performed by the Colorado Symphony Orchestra, and they were led by Andrew Litton. We'll break for messages, and when we come back, we're going to hear some more music inspired by the American Southwest. There's some beautiful music of Samuel Barber coming up after this.
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2: 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We have an update in traffic. 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
7: That yellow watch severe thunderstorm remains in effect for southern Manitoba, including the city of Winnipeg, and you can get all of the details on our website or on the app. Tonight in downtown Winnipeg, showers with thunderstorm ending overnight, then partly cloudy with fog patches developing near midnight and a low of 14. Tomorrow, a mix of sun and cloud, 30% chance of showers in the afternoon, fog patches dissipating in the morning with a high of 19. And on Friday, a mix of sun and cloud and a high of 23. A look at your current temperatures and 7-day forecast is available at classic107.com or the Classic 107 app.

Some gorgeous music of Samuel Barber. We heard from his set of four piano pieces that he titled his Excursions. That was the third one. It was performed by Daniel Pollock. That third one making use of the American cowboy tune, The Streets of Laredo. That about does it for me. You've been listening to The Diamond Lane here on Winnipeg's Classic 107. And my name is Chris Wolf. It has just been so much fun to be with you here on this Wednesday afternoon. I'll be back tomorrow in this chair at 3 o'clock to do it all again. I'll talk to you tomorrow. Bye-bye for now.

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1: That yellow watch severe thunderstorm remains in effect for southern Manitoba, including the city of Winnipeg. And you can get all of the details on our website or on the app. Tonight in downtown Winnipeg, showers with thunderstorm ending overnight, then partly cloudy with fog patches developing near midnight and a low of 14. Tomorrow, a mix of sun and cloud, 30% chance of showers in the afternoon, fog patches dissipating in the morning with a high of 19. And on Friday, a mix of sun and cloud and a high of 23. A look at your current temperatures and 7-day forecast is available at classic107.com or the Classic 107 app.

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6: That yellow watch severe thunderstorm remains in effect for southern Manitoba, including the city of Winnipeg. And you can get all of the details on our website or on the app. Tonight in downtown Winnipeg, showers with thunderstorm ending overnight, then partly cloudy with fog patches developing near midnight and a low of 14. Tomorrow, a mix of sun and cloud, 30% chance of showers in the afternoon, fog patches dissipating in the morning with a high of 19. And on Friday, a mix of sun and cloud and a high of 23. A look at your current temperatures and 7-day forecast is available at classic107.com or the Classic 107 app.
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7: At 6:39 p.m. Central Daylight Time Wednesday, Environment Canada has issued a tornado warning for south-central Manitoba. Extra care and attention should be exercised in and around the following localities: Altona, Roland, Rhineland, Morris, Rosenort, and St. Jean Baptist. Environment Canada meteorologists are tracking a severe thunderstorm that is possibly producing a tornado. Damaging winds, large hail, and locally intense rainfall are also possible. Take cover immediately if threatening weather approaches. Please consult local media for more information.
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